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0: Hi, my name's Kelly, and I'm a proud Kaurna, Noongar and Ngarrindjeri woman from South Australia and a mother of four. When I was 19, a doctor told me my kidneys were failing and that I'd eventually need dialysis or a kidney transplant. By age 30, it all caught up with me. With just 30% kidney function, I found myself relying on dialysis to stay alive. At my lowest point, I even planned my own funeral. But after a few years, I received a donated kidney, and that gift saved my life. Now, I've been able to watch my children and my grandbabies grow up. There's too many of our mob still waiting for a life-saving transplant like I was. It's why we need more people to yarn with their family and consider registering as an organ and tissue donor. 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

Yeah, that's a grandfather's favourite song, I would think, for their granddaughter, A Little Ray of Sunshine. It's now 10:32, so 28 minutes to go, and then the Beatles, a repeat of the Beatles Hour from last Saturday with Reggie from 11 to 12. So still got a lot of good music coming up until 12 o'clock, so I hope you can stick around and listen. So 10:32. Just check the roads. Still all clear on the roads. No problems on the website. And trains are running on or close to time. And this break, I'll check the weather and come back to you on that. But yeah, pleasant day today. But it's going to get colder later in the week. Believe me.

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0: This has been the Blue Mountains City Council Weekly Messages from the 20th to the 24th of July 2026. This has been Brenz and Will from Radio Blue Mountains 89.1 FM. Have a wonderful week.

And that was a fella called Joe Dolan, and that was Break Me and whatever else to make me an island. It's 10:59 now. That's the end of today's show. I'll be back next Monday at 7 o'clock or 7 a.m. to do the breakfast show followed up by the Monday morning music show. So stay tuned now for the 11 o'clock update and then a replay of the Beatles Hour with Reggie.

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2: Hello, I'm Lewis Donaldson. The Prime Minister has criticised One Nation leader Pauline Hanson for denigrating Australia while overseas. Senator Hanson travelled to London to attend the Conservative Political Action Conference and while there appeared on a podcast hosted by far-right activist Tommy Robinson. She criticised Australia's migration but denied she wanted to reintroduce the White Australia policy. Speaking in Darwin this morning, Anthony Albanese said he found Senator Hanson's actions astonishing.
3: What we need to do as public representatives is take our responsibility seriously. When I'm overseas, I talk Australia up. Pauline Hanson has travelled overseas to engage in various activities with fringe people and to talk Australia down. I don't think that's appropriate.
2: Asylum seekers sent to Nauru are struggling to buy enough food, according to a new report. Shannon Kirkwood has more.
4: The Asylum Seeker Resource Centre says almost every person it interviewed in Nauru said they cannot afford enough food. It interviewed 78 of the approximately 91 people seeking asylum in Nauru. 68% rarely or never had access to fresh fruit, vegetables and meat, while 82% did not have easy access to free, clean drinking water. Australia has transferred more than 4,000 asylum seekers to Nauru since it reintroduced offshore processing in 2012. The federal government reported spent nearly $1 billion on offshore detention in the last financial year.
2: The United States has confirmed the deaths of a service member in northern Iraq. The US Central Command says the service member was killed during a controlled detonation of unexploded ordnance from a downed Iranian attack drone. A second person was wounded. Meantime, CENTCOM says an identification process is underway on remains which were found in the search for an American in Jordan. Two others were killed in that attack on Friday. New electoral boundaries and one electorate name change. The Australian Electoral Commission has announced several changes to South Australia's electoral boundaries at the next federal election. It will see around 24,000 people move electorates, just under 2% of the enrolled population. And one electorate name change has been confirmed and honours the first Indigenous nurse at the Royal Adelaide Hospital and prominent First Nations leader.
5: The electorate name for Grey is changing to O'Donoghue in honour of the late Dr. Loacher O'Donoghue. While the Commission acknowledged submissions that sought to retain the existing electorate name, it determined that Sir George Grey had been appropriately acknowledged and that it was time to honour an outstanding Australian with close connections to the electorate.
2: Spaniards all around the world are celebrating their country's win in the FIFA World Cup. Spain defeated Argentina 1-0 this morning. The team dominated the tournament, having only conceded one goal. It's the country's second men's title. Spain supporter Melissa watched the game with friends in New York City. She has spoken to Fox 5 about the significance of the win.
6: We won it, right? It's an incredible feeling. I can't even explain. To live it twice in my life, to get another star in our jersey.
2: And in cycling, Remco Evenepoel has won stage 15 of the Tour de France. Laura Devoy has the details.
7: Remco Evenepoel upset leader Tadej Pogacar and rose to second in the overall rankings. Pogacar maintained his grip on the yellow jersey, now with a lead of 5 minutes. Two-time champion Jonas Vingegaard, who was woken up for a drug test before the stage, crashed out and fractured his collarbone. He had been sitting second overall.
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11: Hello, good morning. It is the Beatles Hour on Radio Blue Mountains. This is a regular Saturday morning show that airs live from our Katoomba studio between 8 and 9 a.m. And then a recording of the Saturday show is rebroadcast the following Monday morning between 11 a.m. and 12 midday, directly after Ron Green and his Monday morning music show. Over the last few weeks of this show, we listened to the Blue compilation album of the Beatles' work from 1967 through to 1970. It would therefore seem logical to listen to the Red compilation this week, showcasing their work from 62 to 66. However, the truth is that I can't find my copy of the Red album anywhere. So instead, we're going to listen to their earlier work through the album The Beatles, Live at the Hollywood Bowl, released in September 2016. The Beatles Live at the Hollywood Bowl captures the band's three sold-out concerts at Los Angeles' Hollywood Bowl in 1964 and 1965, and obviously features their early work. The album was released as a companion to a film by Academy Award winner Ron Howard, The Beatles 8 Days a Week, The Touring Years. The film is not currently scheduled for free-to-air broadcast on Australian TV. However, you can watch it anytime on demand or purchase it through Prime Video or Apple TV. So this 2016 album is easy to confuse with a similar album, a 1977 album, The Beatles at the Hollywood Bowl. However, if you played them side by side, I think you'd find that this album, despite the 17,000 screaming teenagers that you're about to hear making quite a racket, I think you'll find that this album does sound a lot better than the 77 one. We're going to start with the music and we'll take it from there. The Beatles open the show with Twist and Shout.

0: Thank you very much,
1: people. I'd like to do a song now that's from an album of ours, an LP album. I'd like to do a song called Dizzy Miss Lizzie.

0: Thank you very much. Thank you. Well, well. We'd like to sing. We'd like to sing a song now. Can you hear me? Can you hear me?
1: Yes!
0: Good. Yeah, we'd like to sing a song, which was our record before this last one. Hang on. He's coming, he's coming. He is. No. Oh, well, this song is called A Ticket to Ride.

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1: Yes, we are listening to 17,000 screaming teenagers recorded alongside the Beatles on their Live at the Hollywood Bowl album released in September 2016, The Beatles Live at the Hollywood Bowl. It was to coincide with a film that came out in 2016 by Academy Award winning director Ron Howard, The Beatles 8 Days a Week, The Touring Years. So we've just heard the first four songs on the album, Twist and Shout, She's a Woman, Dizzy Miss Lizzie and Ticket to Ride. 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
1: Yeah, if you're just tuning in this morning, good morning to you. We're listening this week to The Beatles Live at the Hollywood Bowl, released worldwide on September the 9th, 2016, to accompany the 2016 film by Academy Award-winning director Ron Howard, The Beatles 8 Days a Week, The Touring Years. I can't believe that's 2016. Like, they've just dawned on me. That's 10 years ago now. Grammy Award-winning producer Giles Martin, alongside Grammy Award-winning engineer Sam O'Kell, remixed and remastered the original recordings of the band's 3 sold-out concert at Los Angeles' Hollywood Bowl in 64 and 65. Recordings that were first released in 1977 as the album The Beatles at the Hollywood Bowl. This 2016 release includes 4 additional previously unreleased recordings from the concerts alongside the same 13 tracks from the original album in 77, originally produced, funnily enough, by Giles Martin's father, George Martin. Next up on the album is Can't Buy Me Love.

Thank you. We'd like to carry on now with a newer song. I think it's on a new album over here, and it's a song called Things We Said Today.

0: It's the Beatles Hour on Radio Blue Mountains. We are listening this morning to the Beatles Live at the Hollywood Bowl album from 2016. And we just had Come Buy Me Love, Things We Said Today, followed by Roll Over, Beethoven. I know there's an awful lot of screaming on these, but John Lennon, I remember on record saying that these concerts at the Hollywood Bowl were some of his favourite concerts, because George Martin reckons the band couldn't hear each other play during these concerts, whereas John Lennon is quoted as saying the complete opposite, saying they could hear everything perfectly. That is kind of a John Lennon thing, isn't it? To be a bit contrary to what others are saying. It's the Beatles Hour. Hope you're enjoying the lads live at the Hollywood Bowl.
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0: Yes, this morning on the Beatles Hour, we are listening to the Beatles live at the Hollywood Bowl, an album released in September 2016 to accompany the film by Ron Howard, The Beatles 8 Days a Week, The Touring Years. I found that John Lennon quote that I was kind of referring to there before the promos. It's from Anthology, the book and the album. John Lennon said of these concerts, "The Hollywood Bowl was marvellous. It was the one we all enjoyed most, I think, even though it wasn't the largest crowd. I think 17,000 is pretty big, John, because it seemed so important and everybody was saying things. We got on and it was a big stage and it was great. We could be heard in a place like the Hollywood Bowl. Even though the crowd was wild, it had good acoustics." So there you go. Let's carry on with this album now this morning. The next song on the album, we're going to hear, if I time everything right, we're going to hear the whole album. This is Boys.
6: Singing a song called Boys. 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Thank you.

0: you. Thank you, Ringo. We'd like to do a song now from the first film we made. And it was in Blackburn. It was the one that we made in black and white. We've only made two. One was black and white, and one was coloured. Well, this is the black and white one. And it's the title song from the film. La la la.
1: How is it?
0: Great. And it's called Hard Day's Night.

0: Thank you very much, everybody.
1: Thank you very much, everybody.
0: Thanks a lot, Paul.
1: Thank you, Tom.
0: We'd like to do another film song now, but from a different film. Because we've made two, you know.
2: Who's that man in the light?
0: Go away with that light, will you? Oh, thank you. It's also our latest record over here. That means it's a new single. And it's a nice little ditty called Help.

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1: Yes, indeed. It is The Beatles Hour on a Saturday morning, and this show is then repeated the following Monday morning from 11 until 12, a recording of this show. We are listening to The Beatles live at the Hollywood Bowl, an album released in September 2016. We just had another three in a row, that being Boys, A Hard Day's Night, and a chaotic version of Help, a chaotic rendition of Help, I should say. It's Radio Blue Mountains. Hope you're enjoying The Beatles.
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1: Yes, good morning. It is The Beatles Hour on Radio Blue Mountains. We're here every Saturday, 8 till 9, and then a recording of this show is replayed on Monday from 11 until 12 midday. We're listening to The Beatles live at the Hollywood Bowl, an album released in September 2016, remastered and all that kind of thing. Next up for us is All My Lovin'.
7: The song's called All My Lovin'.

Thank you, folks. The next song we're going to sing is an oldie. Some of you older people might remember. It's from last year, and it's called She Loves You.

0: next song will have to be our last one for this evening.
1: Yes! Oh, yes!
0: You know, sorry, but... So, we'd like to thank everybody here tonight for coming along. Thank you very much. Thank you. Thank you very much. And we all hope that you've enjoyed the show. Have you enjoyed the show? Good. Great. Lovely. Thank you very much. And we'd like to finish off with a song which was recently on one of our albums over here. It's an old Little Richard song and it's called Long Tall Sally.

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1: Yes, indeed, it is The Beatles Hour. It's The Beatles live at the Hollywood Bowl is what we're listening to. It's The Beatles, The Four Lads and 17,000 Screaming Teenagers. All My Lovin', She Loves You and Long Tall Sally is what we just heard with the lads breaking into, what is it, Have Some Fun Tonight, is that the name of it? Is that a Little Richard tune? I think it is. Anyway, let's move on. No need for me to start rambling at this late hour of the show.
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2: This is The Beatles Hour live on Saturday morning. We are listening to The Beatles live at the Hollywood Bowl. The Beatles performed on three occasions at the Hollywood Bowl in Los Angeles, California. The first was on their first full US tour in August 64. And for many years, bootleg copies of the 64 recordings were available if you knew where to look. The Beatles producer George Martin had wanted to capture their live set, and Capitol Records agreed. First, they recorded the group at the first August 64 Hollywood Bowl show. In preparation, George Martin flew to Los Angeles, where he worked with Capitol's producer Boyle Gilmore on organizing the recording. The process saw them record the performance on three-track machines, not four-track, three-track machines, with half-inch tapes. Boyle Gilmore has noted that the Hollywood Bowl has a pretty good stereo sound system, so we plugged our mics right into that. We didn't do an awful lot more. There wasn't much we could do. I kept thinking, maybe we'll get permission to release these tapes. So I took them back to the studio and worked on it for a while. The Beatles heard it and they all wanted tape copies. I had five or six copies made and sent them over. That's where the bootlegs must have come from. We had a system at Capitol and we knew where all our copies were. The Beatles said they liked the tapes, that it sounded pretty good and that they were surprised, but they still didn't want to release it. Capitol Records decided the recording quality was not good enough to release, so when the Beatles returned to the Hollywood Bowl the following year, playing two further sellout concerts in August of 1965, Capitol Records again recorded the two shows and got what they needed from the three concert recordings. There's four songs to go on this album. We're not going to make all four. We're going to have to skip the last one, which is Babies in Black, which is not particularly a favourite Beatles tune anyway. What we will hear next and to finish the show is You Can't Do That, followed by I Want to Hold Your Hand and Everybody's Trying to Be My Baby. This is The Beatles Hour on Radio Blue Mountains. Thanks very much for tuning in, and we'll see you next week.

0: Thank you. Thank you very much, everybody. Tom. It's wonderful. Thank you.
1: Well, they took some honey from a tree, dressed it up on

0: National Radio News.
1: Hello, I'm Lewis Donaldson. Former Attorney General Mark Dreyfus says he felt constricted in what he could say in support of Jewish Australians while serving as a minister. The Anti-Semitism Royal Commission is hearing from witnesses today about security arrangements for the Jewish community. Labor MP Mark Dreyfus has appeared at the hearing where he's detailed the extent of Jewish hate directed at him and others. Criticism, he says, has crossed the line. He also says there were constraints because of the office he held.
2: I've been reflecting on this since ceasing to be a member of Cabinet. I've been much freer as an MP. I was able to respond after the Bondi attack, speaking as an MP.
1: US President Donald Trump says American forces are hitting Iran very hard to honour their fallen comrades. Two Americans were killed in an Iranian attack on Jordan on Friday, and remains found in the search for one service member reported missing are being identified. Mr. Trump says Iran doesn't have many resources left.
3: Iran has been very, very badly damaged. They've lost everything almost militarily. They've got very little left. They've got some missiles. They've got some drones. They've got some manufacturing ability, not much. We control the strait. They don't control anything.
1: Andy Burnham will today become the UK's 59th Prime Minister. After winning a by-election last month, the former Manchester mayor became Labour leader last Friday. He'll meet with King Charles before being sworn in and giving his maiden speech as PM. Among his first priorities, scrapping the proposed digital ID and plans for new oil and gas drilling in the North Sea. New research has found evidence of animal deaths can disappear in less than 2 weeks. As Laura Devoy reports, it's prompted calls for wildlife surveys to be conducted within hours of prescribed burns.
4: Researchers from Adelaide University monitored prescribed burns in the Mount Lofty Ranges and found half of all lizard carcasses detected were found 28 hours after the fire. But within 12 days, every carcass had disappeared, most likely removed by scavengers. Researchers say the findings, published today in the Australian Journal of Zoology, suggest current post-fire monitoring practices may be missing much of the immediate impact of prescribed burns. They're calling for surveys to be conducted almost immediately after prescribed burns rather than weeks later to understand the full impact.
1: Turning to sport, Spain has won the FIFA World Cup for the second time. The team defeated Argentina 1-0 in extra time this morning. It comes 16 years after Spain's first title in 2010. The team also dominated the awards. Rodri was named player of the tournament while goalkeeper Unai Simon won the Golden Glove. But France's Kylian Mbappe won the Golden Boot. He's the first player ever to win it twice. And in the AFL, Ken Hinckley will be the inaugural coach of the Tasmania Devils. The former Port Adelaide mentor has signed a 5-year deal which will commence on the 1st of November. Hinckley says he's excited to be the club's first coach.
5: 100 years' time, when Tasmania have won so many premierships, at some point there'll be a revision moment where we look back and go, well, who was the first coach of the footy club? And my name's going to be there forever. It's something I'm going to be so proud of. And, you know, to be a part of that, such an exciting day for me and hopefully for everyone involved with Tasmania and the Tasmanian people.
1: The Devils will play their first season in the AFL in 2028.
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6: 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Hello, this is Bronwyn Logan with Community Notice Board. 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Jacobs, as well as the Sear Sisters, on Sunday the 26th of July at 2:30 at the Carrington Hotel Katoomba. 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The Blackheath History Forum is on Saturday, the 25th of July, at 4 at the Blackheath Public School in Leichhardt Street. The guest speaker will be Professor Mark McKenna, who will discuss his book, The Writing of the Shortest and Longest History of Australia. 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The Blue Mountains Historical Society at 99 Blaxland Road, Wentworth Falls, will have an open day at Torella, the historic 19th century home, on Sunday the 26th of July from 10 to 3. 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
6: 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Hello, this is Bronwyn Logan with Community Notice Board. The Blue Mountains Radio Players will present The Monkey's Paw, based on 1902 horror story by W.W. Jacobs, as well as the Sears Sisters, on Sunday the 26th of July at 2:30 at the Carrington Hotel Katoomba. 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The Blackheath History Forum is on Saturday, the 25th of July, at 4 at the Blackheath Public School in Leichhardt Street. The guest speaker will be Professor Mark McKenna, who will discuss his book, The Writing of the Shortest and Longest History of Australia. 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The Blue Mountains Historical Society at 99 Blaxland Road, Wentworth Falls, will have an open day at Torella, the historic 19th century home, on Sunday the 26th of July from 10 to 3. Admission is $5 for adults and $2 for children, with refreshments available for $5. The research rooms will also be open for inspection. Tickets are on sale for the Blackheath Choir Festival that will be held from Friday the 21st to Sunday the 23rd of August in Blackheath. For details of the many participating choirs, session times and bookings, go to blackheathchoirfestival.org. The Springwood Acoustic Club meets on the fourth Thursday of the month at 7:30 in the small Presbyterian Church Hall in Macquarie Road. Everyone has an opportunity to perform a song or poem or just listen. Admission is $10 or $7, which includes refreshments. For details, phone 0407 568 360. 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So come and say hello and treat yourself. The Springwood Growers Market is on Sunday the 26th of July at Blue Mountains Theatre and Community Hub in Macquarie Road, Springwood from 9 to 1. For information, phone 0414 733 400. The Blackheath Makers Market is held on the first and fourth Saturdays of the month from 9 at the Blackheath RSL Hall on the corner of Station and Bandara Streets. There is a large variety of handcrafted items. For information, phone 0409 339 473. The Wentworth Falls Garden Club meets on the first Tuesday of the month at the Anglican Church Hall in Honour Avenue, Lawson, at 7:30 p.m. For information, phone 0433 444 292. If you would like your event publicised on Community Notice Board, you can email information to cnb891fm

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5: Hello, I'm Shannon Kirkwood. Family, friends and media personalities have gathered in Melbourne today for a state funeral to honour former broadcaster and politician Darren Hinch. Mr Hinch died 10 days ago, aged 82, following a lengthy health battle. Known as the human headline, Mr Hinch began his career as a journalist and was passionate in support of victims of child sexual abuse. He was elected to the Senate in 2016 and served there for 3 years. Speaking on behalf of the Victorian government, Denny Pearson says while not everyone knew Darren personally, he used his voice for what he believed was right.
6: He was authentic, relentless, direct and compassionate. He never shied away from a fight, and in so doing gave a voice to those who couldn't speak for themselves.
5: As the US launches another round of strikes against Iran, it's confirmed the death of another American service member. The US Central Command says the service member was killed in Iraq during a controlled detonation of unexploded ordnance from a downed Iranian attack drone. A second person was wounded. Meantime, CENTCOM says an identification process is underway on remains which were found in the search for an American in Jordan. Two others were killed in that attack on Friday. A national increase in the number of men choosing vasectomies has been attributed to cost of living pressures. In a first of its kind study, Adelaide University researchers have found from 2016 to 2024, there was a 60% increase in the number of vasectomies performed on men aged 18 to 44. Lead researcher Dr. Jack Janetsky says housing affordability, job insecurity, and the cost of raising children have shaped those decisions. He also says the procedure is intended to be a permanent form of contraception, and reversals are neither simple or always successful. Students, parents, activists and political leaders are planning to march to the Indian Parliament today. The protest is in response to a call from the Cockroach Junta Party for reforms in the education system. The protesters, who call themselves cockroaches, were involved in action in Delhi over the weekend, where an activist and educator, who was on day 21 of a hunger strike in CJP's support, was forcibly taken to hospital. A new device developed in Australia can identify disease-carrying mosquitoes by the sound of their wing beats. Laura Devoy has the details.
7: A University of Wollongong academic has created the low-cost device, which uses AI to identify 3 of the world's most significant disease-carrying mosquito species in seconds and without the internet. Currently, mosquito surveillance is slow as it requires collecting water samples from breeding sites and analysing larvae in a lab. Associate Professor Kiran Trivadi found sound could do the same job faster because each species produces a subtly distinct acoustic fingerprint. He says the tech has the potential to be used like a navigation app showing traffic in real time, but with mosquitoes to detect hotspots early.
5: Turning to sport, the Gold Coast Titans, Brisbane Broncos and Newcastle Knights all scored wins in the NRLW yesterday. The Titans smashed the Parramatta Eels 50-12. The Broncos beat the West Tigers 40-12 and the Knights defeated St George Illawarra 38-0. Meanwhile, Sydney Roosters halfback Taron Aitken is leading the NRLW's Dally M standings after three rounds of the competition. And Spaniards around the world are celebrating Spain's FIFA World Cup win. Spain defeated Argentina 1-0 this morning to secure the country's second men's title.
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0: 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Hello, this is Bronwyn Logan with Community Notice Board. The Blue Mountains Radio Players will present The Monkey's Paw, based on 1902 horror story by W.W. Jacobs, as well as the Sear Sisters, on Sunday the 26th of July at 2:30 at the Carrington Hotel Katoomba. Admission, which includes afternoon tea, is $20. For information and booking, go to bluemountainsradioplayers.com.au for tickets via Humanitix. The Blackheath History Forum is on Saturday, the 25th of July, at 4 at the Blackheath Public School in Leichhardt Street. The guest speaker will be Professor Mark McKenna, who will discuss his book, The Writing of the Shortest and Longest History of Australia. Admission is $10 or $5. 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The Blue Mountains Historical Society at 99 Blaxland Road, Wentworth Falls, will have an open day at Torella, the historic 19th century home, on Sunday the 26th of July from 10 to 3. Admission is $5 for adults and $2 for children, with refreshments available for $5. The research rooms will also be open for inspection. Tickets are on sale for the Blackheath Choir Festival that will be held from Friday the 21st to Sunday the 23rd of August in Blackheath. For details of the many participating choirs, session times and bookings, go to blackheathchoirfestival.org. The Springwood Acoustic Club meets on the fourth Thursday of the month at 7:30 in the small Presbyterian Church Hall in Macquarie Road. Everyone has an opportunity to perform a song or poem or just listen. Admission is $10 or $7, which includes refreshments. For details, phone 0407 568 360. Radio Blue Mountains 89.1 will hold a barbecue outside Katoomba Bunnings on Sunday the 26th of July from 9 until late afternoon. So come and say hello and treat yourself. The Springwood Growers Market is on Sunday the 26th of July at Blue Mountains Theatre and Community Hub in Macquarie Road, Springwood from 9 to 1. For information, phone 0414 733 400. The Blackheath Makers Market is held on the first and fourth Saturdays of the month from 9 at the Blackheath RSL Hall on the corner of Station and Bandara Streets. There is a large variety of handcrafted items. For information, phone 0409 339 473. The Wentworth Falls Garden Club meets on the first Tuesday of the month at the Anglican Church Hall in Honour Avenue, Lawson, at 7:30 p.m. For information, phone 0433 444 292. If you would like your event publicised on Community Notice Board, you can email information to cnb891fm

0: 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And you'll hear some light jazz and good old songs. And some new ones. And some you probably haven't heard before. 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
1: MP Mark Dreyfus has appeared as a witness at the Anti-Semitism Royal Commission today.
2: It's often commented to me that no other religious group in Australia, in going to worship, has to walk past guards. The Jewish community does. In response to a real and assessed risk. No one would wish for this, but it has been necessary and sadly continues to be necessary.
1: The Anti-Semitism Commission is hearing from witnesses today about security arrangements for the Jewish community. Family, friends and dignitaries have gathered in Melbourne to farewell former broadcaster and politician Darren Hinch at a state funeral. Mr. Hinch died 10 days ago, aged 82, following a lengthy health battle. Known as the human headline, Mr. Hinch began his career as a journalist and was passionate in support of victims of child sexual abuse. He was elected to the Senate in 2016 and served there for 3 years. He has been remembered as a man who stood up for those who could not speak up for themselves. Opposition leader Angus Taylor says One Nation leader Pauline Hanson doesn't have the solutions to address some of Australia's biggest challenges. Mr. Taylor says when it comes to housing and the economy, One Nation has no answers.
3: One Nation is a one-person show, as I said, and it is not fit to govern and they don't have the policies that will get us out of that crisis.
1: The One Nation leader is facing criticism from the Prime Minister, Anthony Albanese, who says she denigrated Australia during her trip to London. She appeared on a podcast last week hosted by British far-right figure Tommy Robinson, where she blamed the end of the White Australia policy for the nation's migration issues. She attempted to clarify her comments on Channel 7 last night, saying she doesn't believe in it, but she said she would support mass deportation. Researchers from the Australian Catholic University have found child protection systems focus too heavily on risk in assessments. Shannon Kirkwood has the details.
4: The findings detail assessments need to also consider the strengths and cultural connections which can help create safety for children. The research proposes a reservoir model which focuses on a combination of strengths and protective factors. It's an approach researchers say could address the overrepresentation of Indigenous children in the child protection system. Lead author Dr. Gabrielle Hunt says a deficit-only approach can miss the protective factors such as a supportive teacher, stable family and friends, or culturally safe services.
1: To sport, former Port Adelaide mentor Ken Hinckley says he's excited to be the Tasmania Devils' first coach.
5: 100 years' time, when Tasmania have won so many premierships, at some point there'll be a revision moment where we look back and go, well, who was the first coach of the footy club? And my name's going to be there forever. It's something I'm going to be so proud of. And, to be a part of that, such an exciting day for me and hopefully for everyone involved with Tasmania and the Tasmanian people.
1: Hinckley has signed a 5-year deal which will begin on the 1st of November. The Devils will play their first season in the AFL in 2028. Meantime, Essendon forward Nate Caddy has been cleared after he was hospitalised during yesterday's win over GWS with an elevated heart rate. And finally, this year's North Pole Marathon contingent are continuing their journey in the Arctic Ocean, returning from the geographic North Pole to the world's northernmost town in Norway. Australian Katie Sarah is on board. She's bringing home a medal after claiming second place in the women's icy marathon event over the weekend.
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11: 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When I was 19, a doctor told me my kidneys were failing and that I'd eventually need dialysis or a kidney transplant. 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It's why we need more people to yarn with their family and consider registering as an organ and tissue donor. 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
9: 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The Blue Mountains Radio Players will present The Monkey's Paw, based on 1902 horror story by W.W. Jacobs, as well as the Sears Sisters, on Sunday the 26th of July at 2:30 at the Carrington Hotel Katoomba. Admission, which includes afternoon tea, is $20. For information and booking, go to bluemountainsradioplayers.com.au for tickets via Humanitix. The Blackheath History Forum is on Saturday, the 25th of July at 4 at the Blackheath Public School in Leichhardt Street. The guest speaker will be Professor Mark McKenna, who will discuss his book, The Writing of the Shortest and Longest History of Australia. Admission is $10 or $5. 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The Blue Mountains Historical Society at 99 Blaxland Road, Wentworth Falls, will have an open day at Torella, the historic 19th century home, on Sunday the 26th of July from 10 to 3. Admission is $5 for adults and $2 for children, with refreshments available for $5. The research rooms will also be open for inspection. Tickets are on sale for the Blackheath Choir Festival that will be held from Friday the 21st to Sunday the 23rd of August in Blackheath. For details of the many participating choirs, session times and bookings, go to blackheathchoirfestival.org. The Springwood Acoustic Club meets on the fourth Thursday of the month at 7:30 in the small Presbyterian Church Hall in Macquarie Road. Everyone has an opportunity to perform a song or poem or just listen. Admission is $10 or $7, which includes refreshments. For details, phone 0407 568 360. 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So come and say hello and treat yourself. The Springwood Growers Market is on Sunday the 26th of July at Blue Mountains Theatre and Community Hub in Macquarie Road, Springwood from 9 to 1. For information, phone 0414 733 400. The Blackheath Makers Market is held on the first and fourth Saturdays of the month from 9 at the Blackheath RSL Hall on the corner of Station and Bandara Streets. There is a large variety of handcrafted items. For information, phone 0409 339 473. The Wentworth Falls Garden Club meets on the first Tuesday of the month at the Anglican Church Hall in Honour Avenue, Lawson, at 7:30 p.m. For information, phone 0433 444 292. If you would like your event publicised on Community Notice Board, you can email information to cnb891fm

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2: Good afternoon, I'm Alyssa Delfs. An Australian woman accused of travelling to Islamic State-controlled Syria and being a member of the terror group has been granted bail. The mother of four was charged in May with travelling to a declared conflict zone and joining IS. The 34-year-old's bid for bail was successful today, with a Melbourne magistrate accepting a combination of factors, including the historical nature of her alleged offending and her role as primary caregiver. The woman has lived in the community for 8 months, with the magistrate commenting that in his view the risk of reoffending is relatively low. Australia's peak communications consumer body has welcomed the federal government's plan to ensure the benefits of AI are realised while addressing potential risks. The package announced last week includes a commitment to legislate a digital duty of care, further privacy law reforms, and a renewed focus on consumer protections. ACAN says it comes as AI redefines how Australians access and use digital services. CEO Carol Bennett believes the announcement marks a significant moment for consumers and will hopefully balance the promise of emerging AI tools with the inherent risks they pose. A national increase in the number of men choosing vasectomies has been partly attributed to cost of living pressures. Shannon Kirkwood has the details.
3: In a first-of-its-kind study, Adelaide University researchers have found from 2016 to 2024, there was a 60% increase in the number of vasectomies performed on men aged 18 to 44. Lead researcher Dr. Jack Janetsky says housing affordability, job insecurity and the cost of raising children have shaped those decisions. He says the procedure is intended to be a permanent form of contraception, and reversals are neither simple or always successful. Dr. Janetsky says the new data has been released as Australia's fertility rate falls to a record low of around 1.48 births per woman.
2: A woman has died from her injuries sustained when a Sunshine Coast apartment went up in flames last night. The 21-year-old woman fled the blaze with another woman and was helped by her neighbours, who had evacuated the fire. She was taken to hospital but succumbed to her injuries. A crime scene has been declared at the apartment complex, with the cause of the fire yet to be determined. Former broadcaster and politician Darren Hinch has been remembered as a man who stood up for those who could not speak up for themselves. Mourners gathered in Melbourne today to farewell Mr. Hinch at a state funeral. He died on July 10th at the age of 82 after a lengthy health struggle. A host of media stalwarts were among those in attendance. Renowned Australian transplant surgeon Professor Bob Jones had told mourners Mr. Hinch, who was treated for liver cancer, helped raise awareness about liver health.
4: His new liver gave him 15 years, formed his own political party, and election to the Senate. This is an extraordinary achievement for a 72-year-old, much less 5 years after an organ transplant. And as a senator, he gave the field of transplantation direct access to the Cabinet, the Minister of Health, and even to the Prime Minister himself.
2: And it's forecast to be a relatively fine winter's day across Australia tomorrow. The Bureau of Meteorology's Angus Hines has Tuesday's national forecast.
5: Mostly fine winter weather will persist across the nation. Rainfall really at a minimum tomorrow, a little bit around the fringes, some down here in Tasmania, a little bit around coastal parts of the WASA coast, and a little bit for coastal parts of Queensland.
2: And taking a look at sport now, former Sydney Roosters player Joey Manu is the latest target of the PNG Chiefs. Chiefs officials were seen travelling to Port Moresby with Manu, who is currently playing rugby union in France. The Chiefs are due to enter the NRL in 2028.
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6: 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Hello, this is Bronwyn Logan with Community Notice Board. The Blue Mountains Radio Players will present The Monkey's Paw, based on 1902 horror story by W.W. Jacobs, as well as the Sear Sisters, on Sunday the 26th of July at 2:30 at the Carrington Hotel Katoomba. Admission, which includes afternoon tea, is $20. For information and booking, go to bluemountainsradioplayers.com.au for tickets via Humanitix. The Blackheath History Forum is on Saturday, the 25th of July at 4 at the Blackheath Public School in Leichhardt Street. The guest speaker will be Professor Mark McKenna, who will discuss his book, The Writing of the Shortest and Longest History of Australia. Admission is $10 or $5. 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The Blue Mountains Historical Society at 99 Blaxland Road, Wentworth Falls, will have an open day at Torella, the historic 19th century home, on Sunday the 26th of July from 10 to 3. Admission is $5 for adults and $2 for children, with refreshments available for $5. The research rooms will also be open for inspection. Tickets are on sale for the Blackheath Choir Festival that will be held from Friday the 21st to Sunday the 23rd of August in Blackheath. For details of the many participating choirs, session times and bookings, go to blackheathchoirfestival.org. The Springwood Acoustic Club meets on the fourth Thursday of the month at 7:30 in the small Presbyterian Church Hall in Macquarie Road. Everyone has an opportunity to perform a song or poem or just listen. Admission is $10 or $7, which includes refreshments. For details, phone 0407 568 360. 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So come and say hello and treat yourself. The Springwood Growers Market is on Sunday the 26th of July at Blue Mountains Theatre and Community Hub in Macquarie Road, Springwood from 9 to 1. For information, phone 0414 733 400. The Blackheath Makers Market is held on the first and fourth Saturdays of the month from 9 at the Blackheath RSL Hall on the corner of Station and Bandara Streets. There is a large variety of handcrafted items. For information, phone 0409 339 473. The Wentworth Falls Garden Club meets on the first Tuesday of the month at the Anglican Church Hall in Honour Avenue, Lawson, at 7:30 p.m. For information, phone 0433 444 292. If you would like your event publicised on Community Notice Board, you can email information to cnb891fm.

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It's a Small World from the Stranglers off their Feline album. Good afternoon. Welcome to View from the Stand. Not View from the Stand. Sounds from the Underground. Getting my shows confused. Sounds from the Underground here on Radio Blue Mountains 89.1 with me, Steve Perry, through to 6 o'clock. Before It's a Small World from the Stranglers, we had The Cure with Primary. And kicking us off on that opening triple play, we had Soviet Dust from Sydney with Kerala. Hope you've all had a good weekend. Welcome to another week. Let's have a listen to My Morning Jacket off It Still Moves. This is Master Plan.

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3: 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When I was 19, a doctor told me my kidneys were failing and that I'd eventually need dialysis or a kidney transplant. 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With just 30% kidney function, I found myself relying on dialysis to stay alive. At my lowest point, I even planned my own funeral. 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

That was My Sex with Surrender off their album Not From Here, which came out a few years ago now. It's a good album, that. Check it out. And before that, we had Echo and the Bunnymen with Ticket to Ride. And Master Plan kicked us off on that triple play with Master Plan from My Morning Jacket. Got it all around the wrong way. Off It Still Moves. Alrighty, let's have a listen to a bit of this. This is Primal Scream off Screamadelica with Inner Flight.

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Oh, back to the 1960s with that one. That was the High Numbers with I'm the Face. Of course, the High Numbers went on to become The Who. And before that, we heard from, I think they're a band from Western Australia, just re-released some music on Capitol Chapter Epilogue label. That was Wash with a track called... Oh, back to the 1960s with that one. That was the High Numbers with I'm the Face. Of course, the High Numbers went on to become The Who. And before that, we heard from, I think they're a band from Western Australia, just released

westbound on ramp to M5 motorway. There's some upgrades there. So it starts, no, actually it doesn't start till the 26th, so I don't know why I'm bothering with that. Pacific Highway, just past Mowbray Road at Chatswood, there's a car and bicycle crash there. Moderate traffic conditions. One of three southbound lanes are closed. Lane one, Woodville Road at Christina Road in Villawood. There is a car crash there. Southbound traffic is affected. And at Hume Highway, Hercules Street in Ashfield, the traffic lights are flashing yellow. All directions of traffic are affected. As far as the Blue Mountains are concerned, there's just the Great Western Highway at Victoria Pass, and some roadworks going up and down the mountains. The trains appear to be running on or close to time, which is good news. Let's have a look and see what's happening weather-wise up here in the at the top of the mountains. Once my computer updates, it's a little bit slow. I'm going to get to a top of 14, I can tell you that much. And can't tell you much more. Let's have a look, see if I've got any more information from further down the mountains. No. We'll go back to the weather a little bit later. You may have heard a sponsorship advertisement for Twilight Markets a little bit earlier. Played before those songs, stating that there was a Twilight meeting on Saturday, July the 11th. Well, of course, that's already happened. So there'll be only the one coming up on the 25th this Saturday. Alrighty, let's have a listen to something else, eh? Let's have a listen to Greg Williams with his new music, Through My Hands. Some nice jangly guitar.

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1: 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Got the news coming up at 5 o'clock.

0: This is Greg from Ups and Downs and Big Heavy Stuff, and you're listening to Sounds from the Underground with Steve Perry on Radio Blue Mountains 89.1 on the dial.
1: Indeed you are. 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

That was the Fabulous Yardbirds featuring Jimmy Page with Over, Under, Sideways, Down. And before that, we heard the fabulous new track from Ups and Downs out of thin air. And you can catch the Ups and Downs at on October the 9th at the Crowbar down there in Sydney. And before that, we played... What did we play? My Morning Jacket with It Beats For You off the Z album, or if you're in America, Z. All right, let's play a track from a Sydney band now. This is Grander Things, who will be playing at Elton Chong's in Penrith very shortly. I love that name. This is No Time.

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That was Eddie Current, Suppression Ring, with a track called Turtle, off their new album In Light of Recent Events. All right, let's keep going. We're going to go back to the 60s again. Here's a bit of John Mayall and the Blues Breakers.

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3: 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More Than You Like Me, The Hovering Spooks. Let's go back to the 60s. Again, the Mojos out of Liverpool.

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Hello, this is Bronwyn Logan with Community Notice Board. The Blue Mountains Radio Players will present The Monkey's Paw, based on 1902 horror story by W.W. Jacobs, as well as the Sears Sisters, on Sunday the 26th of July at 2:30 at the Carrington Hotel Katoomba. Admission, which includes afternoon tea, is $20. For information and booking, go to bluemountainsradioplayers.com.au for tickets via Humanitix. The Blackheath History Forum is on Saturday, the 25th of July, at 4 at the Blackheath Public School in Leichhardt Street. The guest speaker will be Professor Mark McKenna, who will discuss his book, The Writing of the Shortest and Longest History of Australia. Admission is $10 or $5. 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The Blue Mountains Historical Society at 99 Blaxland Road, Wentworth Falls, will have an open day at Torella, the historic 19th century home, on Sunday the 26th of July from 10 to 3. Admission is $5 for adults and $2 for children, with refreshments available for $5. The research rooms will also be open for inspection. Tickets are on sale for the Blackheath Choir Festival that will be held from Friday the 21st to Sunday the 23rd of August in Blackheath. For details of the many participating choirs, session times and bookings, go to blackheathchoirfestival.org. The Springwood Acoustic Club meets on the fourth Thursday of the month at 7:30 in the small Presbyterian Church Hall in Macquarie Road. Everyone has an opportunity to perform a song or poem or just listen. Admission is $10 or $7, which includes refreshments. For details, phone 0407 568 360. Radio Blue Mountains 89.1 will hold a barbecue outside Katoomba Bunnings on Sunday the 26th of July from 9 until late afternoon. So come and say hello and treat yourself. The Springwood Growers Market is on Sunday the 26th of July at Blue Mountains Theatre and Community Hub in Macquarie Road, Springwood from 9 to 1. For information, phone 0414 733 400. The Blackheath Makers Market is held on the first and fourth Saturdays of the month from 9 at the Blackheath RSL Hall on the corner of Station and Bandara Streets. There is a large variety of handcrafted items. For information, phone 0409 339 473. The Wentworth Falls Garden Club meets on the first Tuesday of the month at the Anglican Church Hall in Honour Avenue, Lawson, at 7:30 p.m. For information, phone 0433 444 292. If you would like your event publicised on Community Notice Board, you can email information to cnb891fm.

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0: too.
1: Echo and the Bunny Men with the Killing Moon. Hope you enjoyed that. Time is 20 past 6 here on Radio Blue Mountains. And it was Ferran Torres' strike deep into extra time that secured Spain a second World Cup crown as they overcame Argentina 1-0. Also claimed an all-time European record for the longest unbeaten international run of 38 matches. It's unbelievable, isn't it? Nerves are synonymous with a game of this magnitude, but there didn't appear to be any in the Spanish ranks in the opening stages as a front-footed approach almost yielded an opener. Teenage prodigy Lamine Yamal was the architect. What a fabulous player he is, isn't he? Opening a yard in an inside right position before his deflected effort needed to be repelled by the legs of Argentinian goalkeeper Emiliano Martinez. That aside, there was no chance of note in the opening half hour, with the main talking point amid some controversial refereeing decisions being a full-blooded Alexis McAllister challenge on Danny Olmo, which didn't yield a card, much to the Spaniards' dismay. It was a very funny refereeing display, wasn't it? Martinez was certainly the busier of the two shot stoppers in the first half, albeit all his work was routine, diving low to his left 5 minutes before half-time to comfortably gather Mikel Oyarzabal's effort from distance, a Mark Cucurella effort which whistled narrowly wide of the target on the stroke of half-time, almost perfectly encapsulated a cagey opening 45 minutes, which saw a World Cup final record low 3.5 shots. As if the tepid first half showing wasn't enough, a world first halftime show at a World Cup final extended the wait for FIFA's number one and number two ranked sides to correct the course. No, oh boy. Kermit may have made a quick cameo during the halftime entertainment, but Martinez was almost feeling like the biggest muppet of all in the 64th minute when he spilled Olmo's shot from distance, but fortunately for him, the Argentine stopper managed to fumble it just wide of the post. Martinez continued to be in the thick of the action, producing another smart stop moments later to gather Ferran Torres' header from close range, and it was just as well that he was standing firm as Spanish pressure intensified. The unlikely source of Paul Cubarsí was next to test his resistance, unleashing a powerful strike from distance, which Martinez beat away. The game took a huge turn inside second half stoppage time when, after receiving a petulant yellow card for dissent, should never argue with the referee, Enzo Fernandez became just the sixth player to be sent off in a World Cup final when his late challenge on Cubarsí earned him a second booking and a subsequent red card. A late Martinez save denied Yamal, who tried to snatch the winner with almost the last kick of the final and forced extra time. Though playing a man light didn't bode well for the Argentine side, who became the first World Cup final in history to fail to register a single shot in 90 minutes. Spain's Nico Williams thought he'd dashed Argentina's hopes further 5 minutes into extra time when he reacted quickest to fire into an empty net, only to see his celebrations cut short after referee Slavko Vincic spotted a foul from Mikel Merino on Nicolas Otamendi. Nobody else saw it in the build-up. But Argentine resistance was eventually broken after 106 minutes when Torres was alert inside the area, latching onto Williams' knockdown and powering the effort into the roof of the net. That secured Spain a sixth victory in seven major tournament finals, while leaving Argentina and Messi, who failed to build on their 2022 final triumph, and become the first side in 64 years to defend the World Cup, to ponder what could have been, and it was likely to be Messi's last international appearance. There you go. Argentina going down to Spain by 1-0. Argentina were terrible, weren't they? Let's face it. And just to show how terrible they were, Spain had 65% ball possession. Spain had 20 shots to Argentina's 2. 4 of Spain's 20 were big chances. Nothing of the 2 from Argentina worried the goalkeeper there for Argentina, for Spain. Touches in the opposition box, 32 times Spain touched the ball in the opposition box, 8 for Argentina. So there you go. Anyway, that's it. So World Cup's all over and done with. England finished third after defeating France by 6-4 in the third and fourth playoff, which is pretty meaningless. But anyway, it was entertaining, I guess, for people that watched it. 10 goals. Don't know whether that was just everyone out there having a laugh, or it's actually poor defending from both sides. I didn't watch the game, but there you go. 6:25. Well done to Spain, worthy world champions. Donald Trump liked to get in on the act. He was there handing out medals with the FIFA president. And even managed to stay on the stage once they both handed over the cup, the trophy to Spain. Mr. Trump managed to stay on the stage and have a team photo with the Spanish team. I guess that can be edited out at some stage. Rightio, that's it. World Cup 2026, done and dusted. 48 teams this time. It's going to be harder to miss out on the World Cup than to actually qualify before very long, if they keep extending it. Rightio. Let's have a listen to... We're going to go back to the 60s and listen to a track from a band called Wainwright's Gentlemen. You may not know this band, but you will know some of the members that were in the band. Ian Gillan, who later went on to Deep Purple. I was going to say Pink Floyd. Deep Purple. Brian Connolly, who later went into formed Sweet with Mick Tucker. He was also in the band. Anyway, let's have a listen to this and see what it sounds like. If I've queued it up properly. Yeah.

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There we go. That was the zombies. Let me see. I'm all over the shop here at the moment. The zombies. We've get a hold of my. Got to get a hold of myself. Before that, we heard from Ed Cooper with Weeping Willow, and the Spencer Davis Group with High Time Baby, kicking us off on that triple play. Let's hear some more Ed Cooper. Let's have a listen to the Laughing Clowns with Eternally Yours.

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3: Indeed you are. That's just about it for me for today. I'll be back Thursday night between 8 and 10 with you from the stand. Not much talking though. I did the review on the Spain match. That was it for today. I've been enjoying the music. Coming up next, we have Void Signal. That's between 7 and 9. The team are in the studio, all preparing. Adavis is eating. Having his dinner. I'll be back next Monday if you can't catch me on Thursday night between 4 and 6 for Sounds from the Underground, and then Roundball Roundup between 6 and 7. 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

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Hello, this is Bronwyn Logan with Community Notice Board. 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Jacobs, as well as the Sears Sisters, on Sunday the 26th of July at 2:30 at the Carrington Hotel Katoomba. 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The Blackheath History Forum is on Saturday, the 25th of July, at 4 at the Blackheath Public School in Leichhardt Street. The guest speaker will be Professor Mark McKenna, who will discuss his book, The Writing of the Shortest and Longest History of Australia. Admission is $10 or $5. 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The Blue Mountains Historical Society at 99 Blaxland Road, Wentworth Falls, will have an open day at Torella, the historic 19th century home, on Sunday the 26th of July from 10 to 3. Admission is $5 for adults and $2 for children, with refreshments available for $5. The research rooms will also be open for inspection. Tickets are on sale for the Blackheath Choir Festival that will be held from Friday the 21st to Sunday the 23rd of August in Blackheath. For details of the many participating choirs, session times and bookings, go to blackheathchoirfestival.org. The Springwood Acoustic Club meets on the fourth Thursday of the month at 7:30 in the small Presbyterian Church Hall in Macquarie Road. Everyone has an opportunity to perform a song or poem or just listen. Admission is $10 or $7, which includes refreshments. For details, phone 0407 568 360. 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So come and say hello and treat yourself. The Springwood Growers Market is on Sunday the 26th of July at Blue Mountains Theatre and Community Hub in Macquarie Road, Springwood from 9 to 1. For information, phone 0414 733 400. The Blackheath Makers Market is held on the first and fourth Saturdays of the month from 9 at the Blackheath RSL Hall on the corner of Station and Bandara Streets. There is a large variety of handcrafted items. For information, phone 0409 339 473. The Wentworth Falls Garden Club meets on the first Tuesday of the month at the Anglican Church Hall in Honour Avenue, Lawson, at 7:30 p.m. For information, phone 0433 444 292. If you would like your event publicised on Community Notice Board, you can email information to cnb891fm.

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1: Hello.
0: Hello. 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Hello.
2: Hello.
0: Hello. Welcome to Void Signal. You're with, well, in the studio, I'm Max Robert Frost. We have Atavus Infectum, our Summoner-in-Chief. I have Dungeon Master, Most Ominous Mystic. We have our Chief Aesthete, Deciduous Ancient Dream. And somewhere lurking in the roundabouts is our mysterious fourth sister.
3: Hello.
0: Hello. Perfect. That track that we had first was Moonfish number 3 from a release from the end of last year by Mora Tau. Apparently it was inspired by emphasizing bass tones inspired by the style of doom metal. But I thought that was a nice nice relaxing way to not scare anyone as we started things out this evening. We do have a history of that, and we're trying to improve. We're always taking feedback and seeking to improve. Up next, we're going to. Or do you want to tell your joke, Atavus?
3: Not after you.
0: Okay, we're going to play a track from the record Paris by Niels Frum, and the track is called Briefly.
3: Briefly for 18 minutes.
0: got a good laugh that time. Yeah. Yep.
3: But apparently that's nothing compared to deep time.
0: Yeah, exactly. You know, nothing.
3: Which is a fair point.
0: Yeah.
3: I'm only resonating.
0: Well, as is fair.
3: All right.
0: Mutual razzing, as they say. All right, well, enjoy Niels Frum Briefly. You know what? I didn't have anyone else's mic unmuted then, so it's just been me talking to myself this whole time. That's pretty perfect. Just pure class. All right, the joke was that we're going to listen to Niels Frum Briefly for 18 minutes. So, yeah.
4: Thank you so much, Paris. Merci.

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5: Hello.
6: Hello.
5: Void signal.
6: Are we muted?
5: No, hence the feedback.
6: Oh, yeah,
5: because I have the monitors up and I have unmuted you. Do you have things that you need to get off your chest?
6: No.
5: You were muted before, so...
6: No, I'm fine.
5: Okay, great. That was Niels Frahm, briefly,
6: yep,
5: from Paris. It was delightful.
6: So delightful. I love that album. I love that track. That's my favourite track off that album.
5: Yeah, it was. I really enjoyed it. Such a calm, soothing atmosphere to bring to the evening.
6: That's right. I think it fits in more in the drone. Well, it's not even that droney, I guess.
5: Yeah, it was more ambient. Was it dark ambient?
6: Absolutely not.
5: We're going to, I guess, play a lot of stuff this evening that maybe we're not thoroughly sticking to our genres.
6: We're getting away from our roots.
5: We may be doing so. So let's ensure to play some. I do actually have a harsh noise wall track to play.
6: Okay. Yeah, and I'm gonna dig out some no messing about dark ambient. Some
5: dark ambient.
6: The darkest of ambient. Ooh, I know what I'm gonna play. Yeah.
5: Great.
6: I'm excited.
5: I'm next.
6: So no, I know.
5: Okay.
6: Yeah,
5: my next one's only like 3 minutes, so do that. Next, I'm going to play something that... Look, I was going to play a different thing from the album, and but the title of this one, I just couldn't avoid. This is from an artist named Sketches... an artist named Can I Go Now? It's from a record called Sketches of Thickening and Deforming, which is a great name for an album. But the name of the track is Goodbye Is Too Good a Word. In brackets, I am yet to achieve the final victory over the trolls and grey vampires.
6: Oh.
5: So,
6: yeah, okay.
5: Thought that was a fun title. So, here we go.

She gave her heart, she wanted lots of

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2: I hate you. 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
1: The eyes of a girl seeking intercourse with the devil.

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1: Yes.
0: Because you were inspired by the devil?
1: Yes.
2: Jesus Christ forgave the bastards, but I can't.
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5: That's the wonderful sound of playing the studio as an instrument, as they say. Barbecue this Sunday, if, as the promo says, go head on down.
6: Bunnings. Katoomba.
5: In Katoomba. So that might be up for you. Head whichever direction you need to head to get to Bunnings in Katoomba.
6: Up, down, sideways.
5: Etc. And buy sausages.
6: Sausages,
5: beverages,
6: hardware, items.
5: Well, specifically the hardware doesn't support the radio station, but the sausages, drinks, onions, etc.
6: That's true. That's a good point.
5: Will do so. So yeah. Come along. Atavis and I don't think we'll be there this weekend.
6: No.
5: I won't be. I'm unavailable. But the other lovely
6: folks. It's very important to support Radio Blue Mountains. I had to look at the sign to remember the name of the radio station.
5: Oh, I haven't actually said it. So it's Radio Blue Mountains streaming on, you can listen to it on the FM, so frequency modulated channel on your radio, rather than the amplitude modulated.
6: Yeah. Is that what it stands for?
5: Yeah, totally.
6: I did not realize that.
5: Yeah.
6: So wait, hold on. What's the relationship between an FM radio and an FM synthesizer?
5: I'm glad you asked. Well, FM is the way that the signal's encoded when it gets sent out across the airwaves, so to say. So when your radio gets the signal, that's the way it demodulates it. So your radio will send out a particular pitch or decode the signal that's incoming using a particular pitch. And that demodulates the FM signal that's coming into it. So rather than it being, it's modulated or encoded when it's sent out.
6: Okay.
5: And this particular frequency band of like oscillation that your radio plays to like demodulate it, like essentially removes the modulation. So you can hear the clear, our beautiful clear voices.
6: Okay.
5: On FM on a synthesizer, it's kind of doing the opposite. So
6: right.
5: Adding in the frequency modulation to make the sounds sound different. You wouldn't be doing it to the extremes. And I think 89.1, I think that's like kilohertz or something like that.
6: Yeah.
5: So it's well above the audible range of a human, which is like 20 kilohertz is the max we can hear. And
6: okay.
5: We lose some of that with age. But yeah.
6: Well, I think the smarter listeners than I probably picked up some good information, but I have no idea what any of that means.
5: Well,
6: but that's not your fault.
5: Either of us probably picked up a lot of errors in everything that I said.
6: This is
5: one of those, like, you explain something to the degree that you understand it, which is probably technically inaccurate, but maybe has a wisp of truth to it.
6: Right. Okay. Fair enough.
5: Just explain things with confidence, and then it sounds like
6: exactly. And no, and people are too polite to argue anyway.
5: Yeah.
6: Is my experience.
5: Yeah. So, as we were saying, Bunnings on Sunday, buy sausages.
6: That's right. I forgot that's where we started. Yeah.
5: No, it's all
6: Bunnings, sausages.
5: It's all a segue to sausages. Speaking of which, no, not speaking of which. The next thing we're going to play is going to take us over 8 o'clock. I'm very sorry, Atavis.
6: That's okay.
5: You know, so league business will be a little bit late, slightly delayed. But this is going to be 25 minutes of, I'm not sure if you pronounce the XXs, so I'm just going to say them. It's XX underscore hyperrealistic blood eyes underscore XX, which is a project of Rowan Yeomans, a Sydney artist. And this was recorded live, I believe, at Lazy Thinking fairly recently. The track is called, the release is called To Love and To Change, and the track is called Surrender. So enjoy.

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2: Hello.
1: Hello. Hello.
3: Hello.
1: Hello. Hello.
4: Hello.
5: Hello.
1: Hello.
2: Hello.
3: Hello.
1: Hello.
2: Hello.
1: Oh, I didn't prepare a sting for League Business.
2: Ah, that's okay. I had a thought. When we were down in Melbourne, I picked up a record which was a BBC horror record.
1: Great.
2: But it's not just sound effects. They've actually put them together in little scenes. And I was thinking we could use that from now on for the sting, because there's about 35 of them. So that'll see us through for at least
1: a year. Three years.
2: Three.
1: 20.
2: I mean, who knows how many weeks there are in a year.
1: But, you know. Impossible to say.
2: Yeah. But yeah, we should maybe start using those.
1: Okay. We'll simulate that now by each making a horror noise. League business.
2: League business. So, big news.
1: Big news.
2: August 22nd, which is in approximately a month, we are having our fifth vacuous ritual at the Little Lost Bookshop.
4: Woo!
2: Yeah. That was like perfectly harmonized, those two words. Yeah. yeah, so August 22nd, we got James Hayway, hometown boy.
1: Hometown hero.
2: Very excited about that. First gig in a very, very long time, from what they tell me.
1: At least 10,000 years.
2: Yeah, at least 10,000 years. We're very excited to have James. And then we also have Abre Ojos. I actually don't know how to pronounce. The tradition continues of having things that we can't pronounce, but from the far south coast coming up, which is very exciting. So doom ambient, vast quantities of machinery involved in their set. That's going to be very exciting. I haven't seen them play live for about 10 years.
1: Yonks.
2: So that's very exciting. And then we have Scariest Girl in the World coming up from Sydney to blast our eardrums, and introducing Wall of Goats, which is another artist from Sydney who's coming up to play their first ever set. So it's going to be very good. It is going to sell out. Like,
1: it will definitely sell
2: for
1: out.
2: For sure.
1: If it hasn't already.
2: It hasn't already. I can confirm. But it will definitely sell out.
1: Act fast.
2: Don't hesitate. So yeah, that's August 22nd.
1: Yeah.
2: And then the other news we talked about last week. Oh, new shirts.
1: Sick new shirts
2: in crimson
1: dusk.
2: Yeah, that's right. New shirts, because we ran out of the red ones and everyone was upset with the Mystic at Cerulean Wind tonight, because all we had was black on
1: They're
2: black.
1: They're basically covered with the Mystic's blood physical assaults.
2: Mystic blood. Dungeon blood Mystic red. Blood red. Dungeon Master red. Yeah, so that's very exciting. So people can buy shirts if they want to on Bandcamp, but it is better to buy them in person, because then you don't have to pay for postage. So come to the show and we will have some there.
1: Possibly, unless we sell out. We may already be sold out.
2: Who knows? No way to know. No way to know. We're not sold out. You can still buy shirts.
1: Great.
2: What else? Starting a record label. We talked about that last week.
1: We did.
2: A little bit.
1: We've announced who the artists are.
2: Yeah, yeah. So the Grey Men, Maddie Briggs, Naomi Oliver, and Swamp Rabbit. It's looking like we're going to have our first release in the world sometime in probably August, hopefully. So that's very exciting. We're trying to figure out how does one run a label. Who knows? I guess can't be that bloody. Can't be.
1: If you have any experience in running a label, please come help us.
2: Yeah, yeah. We'll figure it out. Fine. Yeah, we watched that documentary.
1: Yeah. Everything turned out fine.
2: Yeah, yeah, exactly. Yeah. But no, very excited about that. I guess we can. So the first release will be The Grey Men. Hopefully sometime in August. Very excited about that. Details, if you're interested, follow us on Instagram.
1: Ticks in bio.
2: Yeah. As always in bio.
1: Yeah.
2: But that's about it.
1: Great.
2: Really?
1: Right. I'm going to play some...
2: Yay.
1: Drone. I'm going to drone a bit live,
2: yeah,
1: in,
2: do
1: live
2: it.
1: In the studio.
2: I can't wait.
1: I acquired, through legal means, a hydrosynth...
2: Pretty much
1: untouched.
2: Untouched by human hands.
1: Unsullied by human hands.
2: Yeah,
1: and I've been... Well, for me, it's kind of a bit of a new experience to have a synthesizer that I can save presets on.
2: Mm.
1: And just sort of exploring what that's like and how that's different and stuff. And yeah, it's a synth engine that I've been, I will say, not coveting, but... impressed by, I think, and to sort of explore that is quite interesting. It's a digital synthesizer, so you know, no hate mail.
2: Do people hate digital synthesizers?
1: I don't think anyone.
2: I mean,
1: hates
2: I know some people do. Depends.
3: Hate's a strong word. I like it.
2: Is it cast suspicion?
3: I've just banned myself from using it.
2: Oh, okay.
3: No, the Rowlands digital, actually.
2: Is it?
3: Yeah.
2: Oh, yeah. I guess so.
1: Yeah, look, I think...
2: Yeah, and you love that.
3: CZ101. The digital synths are cool. Yeah.
2: There you go.
1: Yeah.
2: There you go.
1: Officially approved by a young person. and during said droning, I'm very, very... humbled, grateful, and inspired to be accompanied by. Do you want to come over here, Fourth Sister, so I can more see what you're doing at the time? So, Fourth Sister.
2: Maybe this mic.
1: Oh yeah, sure.
3: Or this mic.
2: Oh, actually, not this. Not this mic.
1: No. I was just going to say, so I can see what the Fourth Sister is producing.
2: Oh, I see. Okay, got it.
1: So the Fourth Sister will be making some manner. We don't know exactly what of art / automatic writing, I think. So we'll be doing some automatic writing along with the droning this evening.
2: Yeah,
1: so,
2: fantastic.
1: Yeah, we'll see how that goes.
2: Awesome.
1: I might play a promo or two first though, just to get everyone in the mood.
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3: Void signal. Slowly building the feedback that time. Mm. Spoolmaster, what was that we were listening to? Just
4: now. That was K Group, our favourite.
3: Do you mind speaking slightly?
4: I'm sorry.
5: Yes, that was K Group. So that was from a record called Series 4, which came out on a Belgian label. So they're from New Zealand, so that we talked about them last week, so part of Surface of the Earth. So they have a couple of albums out on a Belgian record label called Notwilg Records. And yeah, that was I've forgotten the name of the track and I've closed it out, but like that was off Series 4, which was their most recent one, I think came out a couple of years ago.
3: It's really nice.
5: So good.
3: You're currently trying to summon them, right?
5: Absolutely. Like I am really taken with K Group.
3: So, dear listener, if you know K Group, know how to get in touch.
5: Yeah, if anyone knows leads. Paul Tui from Paul Surface Tui. Of the Earth and K Group, who lives in New Zealand, and has a way of getting in touch with them, please reach out.
3: Yeah.
5: Or
3: just throwing it out there in the universe, and we won't stop doing so until we make contact.
5: With Paul.
3: Or receive a cease and desist.
5: Yeah, either or. Perfect. I mean, that's a form of contact.
4: I don't know.
5: Yeah, a form of no contact,
6: please
5: anyway.
6: Acknowledge us. Yeah.
3: So, but lovely, delightful. I'm going to play a shorter track from POV. An experimental noise project based in Tokyo, Japan. It formed as a harsh noise band. But a lot of the stuff they're doing at the moment seems to be using modular, which obviously I'm a fan of. So they're doing sort of noise using modular and not using feedback, not using not using a lot of the things that are typically used to make noise music. So
5: right,
3: this
5: like
3: one,
5: in specific modules that aren't usually.
3: Yeah. Okay. So this one's from 2018. So I'm not sure if this is doing modular or what have you. But this is called SE.

0: And that'll just about do it for us here at Voyant Signal. Yeah, you can bring it back now. What was that we listened to?
1: That was Buried in Desolation. The track was called Rise. It's off the Restoration album. I don't know much about them. They're from New Zealand as well. I'm on a New Zealand kick at the moment. But just, I've heard them described as winter synth.
0: Oh, winter synth.
1: Yeah, which I've heard applied to other artists as well. I think it's sort of like a sub genre of like dungeon synthy sort of stuff, but just very beautiful drone sort of stuff.
0: Winter synth,
1: yeah.
0: Right.
1: Like, do you remember I played that Snow Grave, and we determined it was Snow Grave, which makes perfect sense.
0: Yep.
1: That was called winter synth as well.
0: Right.
1: I think anything that evokes cold temperature, snow, etc.
0: Winter synth. Learning something new every week.
1: Every single week.
0: Each of the 35 weeks of the year. That was a callback.
1: Yeah. If you just tuned in, you have no idea.
0: Yeah.
1: That's what you get.
0: Yeah, that's what you get. All right, I'm going to play a few seconds or whatever of Trains by Zenu Zbatniks. This is, as I understand it, not train noises.
1: Oh.
0: But. Well, you know.
1: But it's train themed.
0: Yeah, it presents a new extended generative work that rides the rails exploring the nearly infinite universe of train sounds. But it's, again, made on a modular synthesizer.
1: Okay.
0: So,
1: yeah.
0: Simulated train noises. Right. So we'll play a couple of seconds and we're out of here. See you next week. Thanks for joining us.

everything wasn't hard to nail down. See, we are doing it.

Aloha, aloha, aloha. Come right in, sit yourself down. Once again, you have somehow found your way into this audio venue that's known as the Tiki Lounge Remix. I am your host, the proprietor, and the DJ in this lounge. My name is Seth Jordan, and we are the home of creative Sonic Exotica, because every week I bring you the very latest in global world music scene, contemporary jazz, digital beats, dub thrown in, all sorts of good music coming your way to please both your mind and your feet if you're heading out to the dance floor. And in the first hour of this edition of the program, France meets the Gypsy Balkans, Spain meets Italy and Mexico, and San Francisco, California meets Indonesian Borneo, plus a couple of very strong women reggae voices from Brazil.

And that's the voice of Miss Joy Harjo from the USA, indigenous poet and musician. It's a track called Instinct, and it comes from her brand new album called Insomnia and Seven Steps to Grace, out on the very historic label Smithsonian Folkways. Some wonderful things have been recorded on that label over the years, Smithsonian Folkways, and Joy Harjo is the latest to be part of it. And Joy has been a guest here in the Tiki Lounge, going back a few years when her 2021 album, I Pray for My Enemies, was first released. And she's starting us off for this second hour of the Tiki Lounge Remix, where I've got all sorts of very, very creative music for you.

hills, they will sing for him. Mother is a prophet disguised as a student, looking for a job. She stands at the door of dreams

panther watches as human and animal souls are lifted to heaven. 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
2: Good morning, I'm Laura Devoy. Israel has criticised the Australian Labor Party's proposed position on Israel and Palestine ahead of its national conference. The draft position proposes opposition to illegal settlement activity and support for the International Criminal Court, which has issued an arrest warrant.
1: National Radio News.
2: Good morning, I'm Laura Devoy. Israel has criticised the Australian Labor Party's proposed position on Israel and Palestine ahead of its national conference. The draft position

0: Alan Klein is slated to appear at the Royal Commission today. Rabbis from South Sydney Synagogue and Central Synagogue in Bondi Junction are also listed as witnesses. Palestinian-Australian author Randa Abdel Fattah has launched legal action after withdrawing from last year's Bendigo Writers' Festival. Her withdrawal came after a code of conduct asked participants to avoid language or topics that could be considered inflammatory, divisive or disrespectful. Dozens of writers ended up withdrawing and the festival was cancelled.
1: Today I filed a discrimination claim under Victoria's Equal Opportunity Act against La Trobe University and Bendigo Council because universities and cultural institutions must be held accountable for their discrimination and anti-Palestinian racism.
0: In a video posted to social media last night, Ms. Abdel Fattah also said she would not pursue a defamation case against South Australian Premier Peter Malinauskas because doing so would carry prohibitive cost and risk. Australian researchers have found a new biomarker for blood cancer which could help identify high-risk patients. Multiple myeloma is the second most common blood cancer worldwide and is incurable. Researchers from Adelaide University and SA Pathology found high levels of a protein are strongly associated with significantly shorter survival in patients with multiple myeloma. They say the protein has the potential to become an additional tool which helps better predict how a patient's disease will behave, allowing clinicians to tailor treatment accordingly. The Iran-backed Houthi rebels in Yemen have announced a maritime blockade on Saudi Arabia. In a statement, a spokesperson for the militant group said it was acting in response to what it called Saudi Arabia's oppressive siege on Yemen, dating back to 2014. It comes after Yemen's main international airport was bombed last week. The Houthis say they're targeting the Bab el-Mandeb Strait, which provides access to the Red Sea. Authorities in Canada are calling on US President Donald Trump to help them control wildfires rather than threaten tariffs. Mr. Trump told Prime Minister Mark Carney to get the fires under control on Monday, as the smoke has resulted in poor air quality in the US. Turning to sport, three players will be challenging suspensions at the NRL judiciary tonight. West Tigers half Adam Dewey has pleaded guilty to a high tackle but is contesting the severity of the charge. He risks a two-game ban if unsuccessful. His teammate Latu Fainu has pleaded not guilty to dangerous contact and would be banned for three matches if he fails to prove his case. South Sydney Rabbitohs forward David Fifita is also seeking to downgrade a dangerous contact charge.
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9: Budjeri Mullumwell, that's good morning in our local Darug language. My name is Lex Dad and I'm a local Darug man. We share country up here in the Blue Mountains with the Gundungurra people. I'd like to pay respects to our elders, both past and present. I'd like to pay respects to our young people who are emerging elders. I'd like to pay respects to Pemulwuyunga, Mother Earth and Father Sky, Byami. And I say in our local Darug language, Warami Miriga Darug Nyura. Welcome friends to Darug country and Yanana Budjeri Gumara. May we all walk with good spirit, with patience, humility and respect from one another. Didjerigora, and thank you.
10: It's hip, it's lit, it's bussin'. 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
11: Yes, and a very good morning to you. How are you doing? It is glorious up here at K-Town HQ. Very magical, like there's enough frost on the grass, the sky's blue and the clouds are pink, and it's not so cold, even though it's 2 degrees. It's getting a quite toasty 18 degrees by about lunchtime. Then that's happening right across from Lithgowia down to Penrith. And yeah, beautiful day. Trains are on time. Planes are on time. And there are no accidents to report on the roads. So let's just get into a little bit of Stevie Wonder. I hope you're feeling happy. And here you are with You Are the Sunshine of My Life.

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1: Yes, we love the family. It's just, it's our local. And this Sunday, they're having their karaoke from 1 till 4. So they're quite sort of reasonable hours. You don't have to get smashed with the fake confidence with your big, long whiskey mules or whatever. It's 1 till 4 and it's a lot of joy, a lot of fun, and it's a big vibe. And guess what? We have our barbecue, our sausage sizzle at Bunnings on that Sunday. So you can go and get a sausage sizzle beforehand with a little bit of Yuletide love, because it is Yuletide week. And we'll put the magic ingredient in that to make you sing from your heart at the family for karaoke. Right, okay, it's nearly 18 minutes past 7 o'clock on this Tuesday, the 21st of July, and I did want to tell you that the trains are on time, but I found one that's 4 minutes late, and that's coming from Bathurst and going to the airport. So just be mindful of that, because it'll run through all the Blue Mountain stations. And advice to anyone who's taking the train to the airport, allow an extra 10 minutes due to vandalism of signalling equipment around Minto and Ingleburn. It's affecting the airport and the Southern Lines. Okay, let's continue on with something beautiful from Dave Grohl and Nora Jones. It's a collaboration. It's a bit of a bossa nova number for the Foo Fighters. It's called Virginia Moon.

LA. 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Shaved her legs and then he was a she. She says, hey babe, take a walk on the wild side.

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She says, hey babe, take a walk on the wild side. 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
1: Good morning, I'm Laura Devoy. The final hearings of a legal challenge to Woodside's Northwest Shelf extension begin in Melbourne today. Shannon Kirkwood has the details.
2: Friends of Australian Rock Art is challenging the federal government's approvals, which enable the continuation of Woodside's LNG export facility until 2070. The group says it thought by securing National Heritage listing for the Murujuga Rock Art, it would protect it from the impacts of industry. It will argue the minister made legal errors in the way economic benefits of the project were considered, as well as how the industrial emissions to the rock art were assessed. Lawyers will also question the way Woodside's feasibility of pollution controls were considered. The hearings are due to begin this morning and will also be heard together with a separate challenge brought by the Australian Conservation Foundation.
1: Members of the Adas Israel Synagogue, which was targeted in an anti-Semitic attack in 2024, will today front the Royal Commission on Anti-Semitism and Social Cohesion. ASIO says the firebombing of the synagogue in Melbourne was orchestrated by Iran. Three people have been charged. Board member Benjamin Klein is slated to appear at the Royal Commission today. Rabbis from South Sydney Synagogue and Central Synagogue in Bondi Junction are also listed as witnesses. Palestinian-Australian author Randa Abdel Fattah has launched legal action after withdrawing from last year's Bendigo Writers Festival. Her withdrawal came after a code of conduct asked participants to avoid language or topics that could be considered inflammatory, divisive or disrespectful. Dozens of writers ended up withdrawing and the festival was cancelled.
3: Today I filed a discrimination claim under Victoria's Equal Opportunity Act against La Trobe University and Bendigo Council because universities and cultural institutions must be held accountable for their discrimination and anti-Palestinian racism.
1: In a video posted to social media last night, Ms. Abdel Fattah also said she would not pursue a defamation case against South Australian Premier Peter Malinauskas because doing so would carry prohibitive cost and risk. Australian researchers have found a new biomarker for blood cancer which could help identify high-risk patients. Multiple myeloma is the second most common blood cancer worldwide and is incurable. Researchers from Adelaide University and SA Pathology found high levels of a protein are strongly associated with significantly shorter survival in patients with multiple myeloma. They say the protein has the potential to become an additional tool which helps better predict how a patient's disease will behave, allowing clinicians to tailor treatment accordingly. The Iran-backed Houthi rebels in Yemen have announced a maritime blockade on Saudi Arabia. In a statement, a spokesperson for the militant group said it was acting in response to what it called Saudi Arabia's oppressive siege on Yemen, dating back to 2014. It comes after Yemen's main international airport was bombed last week. The Houthis say they're targeting the Bab el-Mandeb Strait, which provides access to the Red Sea. Authorities in Canada are calling on US President Donald Trump to help them control wildfires rather than threaten tariffs. Mr. Trump told Prime Minister Mark Carney to get the fires under control on Monday, as the smoke has resulted in poor air quality in the US. Turning to sport, three players will be challenging suspensions at the NRL judiciary tonight. West Tigers half Adam Dewey has pleaded guilty to a high tackle but is contesting the severity of the charge. He risks a two-game ban if unsuccessful. His teammate Latu Fainu has pleaded not guilty to dangerous contact and would be banned for three matches if he fails to prove his case. South Sydney Rabbitohs forward David Fifita is also seeking to downgrade a dangerous contact charge.
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4: It's 7:34 a.m. here at Radio Blue Mountains, 89.1 FM, and it's a pleasure to be with you today. It's Caroline C.P. Murphy, and I'll be with you for the next hour and a half. And today, the Apollo 2 moon landing, where Neil Armstrong became the first human to walk on the moon, happened. So yes, there'll be a lot of sort of spacey moon-themed songs that I'll be playing today. And who else is having World Cup withdrawals? I think I am, but I was the only one in my family who was rooting for Spain, so my victory is very sweet and I'm very happy that Spain won the World Cup.
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0: That was Sergio Mendes in Brazil 66 with cinnamon and clove. Two beautiful ingredients that you'd be putting into your mulled wine to celebrate Yule Fest or any time in winter. It's a beautiful scent that fills the house. Add a little bit of orange peel, star anise, splash of brandy. Boom. The aromas are just divine. And that's a lot. There's a lot of Yule Fest brunches and lunches and dinners that are happening across the Blue Mountains this weekend because it's the last Saturday in July. So, celebrating Yule Fest, which, would you believe, originated up here. I'm going to tell you who and how and what and why after the 9 o'clock. No, sorry. Oops, 8 o'clock news. You're with Caroline C.P. Murphy, I think. Oops. Gosh. All right, okay. We've got 5 seconds before the 8 o'clock news. I'll be back with you on the other side.
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2: Good morning, I'm Laura Devoy. Federal court hearings will get underway today as conservation groups oppose the extension of Woodside's Northwest Shelf in Western Australia's Pilbara. The Australian Conservation Foundation and Friends of Australian Rock Art claim it will heavily contribute to adverse climate change impacts and would harm 40,000-year-old rock art. They say the Federal Environment Minister failed to assess the economic and social harms when approving the 40-year extension. Woodside will argue the approval followed a comprehensive and extended assessment. Aboriginal and Torres Strait Islander listeners are advised the following story contains the name of an Indigenous person who has died. Controversial proposed changes to the Northern Territory's child protection legislation will be debated in Parliament today. The bill was introduced in May, a month after the alleged murder of 5-year-old Kumanjai little baby in Alice Springs. The proposed changes would make it easier for Indigenous children to be permanently placed with non-Indigenous carers. Aboriginal health, human rights and legal groups oppose the legislation. Meantime, a review of the NT's child protection system is expected to be published today. The review was announced in the wake of Kumanjai little baby's death and revelations numerous notifications about her welfare were made to the Department of Children and Families in the weeks prior. Australia is taking part in discussions in the Philippines today on regional security and other matters. With more, Shannon Kirkwood.
3: Foreign Affairs Minister Penny Wong
2: opposed the legislation. Meantime, a review of the NT's child protection system is expected to be published today. The review was announced in the wake of Kumanjai little baby's death and revelations numerous notifications about her welfare were made to the Department of Children and Families in the weeks prior. Australia is taking part in discussions

0: Australia is expected to be joined by a host of other nations, including Japan, South Korea, and the United States, to discuss regional security, geopolitical developments, and economic cooperation. She says she's looking forward to highlighting the importance of an ASEAN-led response to building regional resilience, addressing regional challenges, and reinforcing rules and norms. This year's theme is Navigating Our Future Together.
1: A teenager will face court today charged in relation to a fire in a high school in the New South Wales Central West. Emergency services were called to Cowra High School just after 7 p.m. yesterday to reports of a fire. An administration block sustained significant damage while smoke caused damage to some other buildings. Police allege a 17-year-old boy who was a former student of the school broke into the premises and lit the fire, filmed the incident and uploaded the footage to social media. New British Prime Minister Andy Burnham has promised a new political and economic model. Mr. Burnham took the top job overnight, becoming the UK's 59th Prime Minister and 6th in 10 years. In his first speech outside No. 10 Downing Street, Mr. Burnham said his appointment was a circuit breaker moment for Britain. He says he wants to change politics.
2: We will make this moment a circuit breaker for Britain, bringing forward the biggest changes in the last 40 years, a new political model and a new economic model.
1: Turning to sport, Darcy Fogarty's 3-match ban for striking has been upheld at the AFL Tribunal. The incident, which concussed Sydney's Harry Cunningham, was graded careless conduct, severe impact and high contact. At the Tribunal last night, Adelaide argued it was a high tackle rather than a strike, but the panel disagreed. Fogarty will miss the Crows matches against Collingwood, Essendon and Richmond.
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7: Well, that came up quickly. So, yeah, the Twilight Markets, that's on the 25th of July. And there are lots of other things that are happening on the 25th of July. Just let me get my Christmas background music ready for you. Oh, she's really soft. It's Brenda Lee. She's coming up. Here she comes. Oh, there she goes. Yeah, no, I don't want to confuse anybody. It's not December. We are still in July, but it's Yule Fest. So getting into the spirit of things, I did a little roundup of what's happening around the Blue Mountains where you can go for a feast, unless, of course, you're going to be at home setting the table with your ivy and your candles and you'll make a traditional roast dinner with crispy duck fat potatoes and a really rich chocolate self-sourcing pudding and, of course, the mulled wine. And but if not, you can go to Bygone Beauties, the famous little teapot museum in Lura. They're having daily lunches from 12:30 this week. And our friends at Fairmont Resort are hosting a Yule Fest on Saturdays in their grand ballroom with a lavish buffet and live entertainment. So that'll be this Saturday, the 25th of July. And what else? The Carrington's Grand Heritage Setting is featuring a multi-course festive gala dinner. So, this is what I found out, which I thought was quite interesting. Did you know that it was the Mountain Heritage Hotel here in Katoomba who are the founders of Yule Fest in Australia? Yes, they seem to have come up with the idea, and they're part of the festivities too, of course, hosting a 5-course Christmas dinner this Saturday with Santa and live music. So there's something for everybody. And you know what? Even if you're not into Christmas, get in the idea. Get into the vibe of celebrating something.

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0: Right, and the weather update in Lithgowia, it's going to peak at, Lithgowia and Katoomba. Both will be a toasty 18 degrees today by lunchtime. 18 degrees, wow. Okay, and down the mid-mountains in Springwood, 19 degrees, and the lowlanders in Penrith will be 19 degrees as well. Trains are on time. There's no incidents to report on the GWY. It looks okay. And that's it for the updates. So you're with Caroline CP Murphy. It's Radio Blue Mountains 89.1 FM. And it's 808. Ooh, isn't that the name of a song? But this is Little River Band reminiscing

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5: Okay, are you ready for 9 minutes of an absolute space age song? It was the winner of a Grammy in 1974. It's by a Brazilian composer. It's called Also Sprach Zarathustra. And it ties very much in with the Apollo 2 landing on the moon. This is by Deodato. It's pretty epic.

0: Okay, your classical listeners might realize that, oh, I recognize that from Richard Strauss, who wrote in 1896, Also sprach Zarathustra, but it was used for Stanley Kubrick's very iconic epic science fiction movie, 2001 Space Odyssey, and it was a really incredible opening shot. I mean, if anything, just look at the opening and this music together combined is like a celestial event in itself. When you just put the two things together and it just fits. So yeah, that was a 2001 Space Odyssey. I remember as a little girl, my parents went to see it at Hoyts in George Street, and it was like a big screen. It wasn't quite IMAX, but it was all a big screen. And my mother got dressed up for the event. It was like they got dressed up to go and see the movies, or at least my mother did. My dad was just always very cool in his cords and his Super 8 camera, which he did not wear as an accessory. But yeah, my dear parents, I remember them seeing it and they were blown away by it. Maybe they were blown away about how long the movie was and it was all in space. That was just a new thing at the time. Right, it's 8:27 here at Radio Blue Mountains and we're going to hear from another sponsor.
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Okay, it's 10 to 8 here. 10 to 9. On Tuesday, the 21st of July, 2026. Here for another 7 little minutes. I hope you enjoyed the 2 hours that I had with you. And I hope you have an amazing day. It's beautiful. It's magical. It's one of those great days. And it's going to be a nice, toasty 18 degrees. So enjoy it. And here's Daft Punk with Pharrell.

Okay, I just got a call in asking me to back announce the last few tracks. And, oh, well, yeah, I might need these glasses. Right, so, yeah, Get Lucky, Daft Punk, Pharrell. Before that was Space Age Love Song by A Flock of Haircuts. Really bad joke. Yeah, I know. Flock of Seagulls. Gonna Make You a Star, David Essex. Time and Space, White Light by Groove Armada and produced by our one and only Nick Littlemore from Pinal. Big shout out, Nick. And at the top of that was I Don't Need Anyone by Kylie. That song was introduced to me by Colin and Django, who host Strangers in the Night, 10 o'clock on a Friday night, and they are just awesome. I love them and their crazy sets. Such interesting music, and the way they speed and slow up music and tunes, it's phenomenal. You should check it out. Right, I'm out of here. Catchy's already walked in, and I'm just going to blow your mind with I Travel by Simple Minds, and that's for you, Brad. Bye.

0: result in around 114,000 people changing electorate at the next federal election. The AEC says formal submissions for these matters must be put forward by today's deadline. A public inquiry will also be held this month as part of the consultation process.
1: An Australian woman has given birth to identical quadruplets. The baby girls were delivered at the Royal Brisbane and Women's Hospital a week ago at 28 weeks and 4 days gestation. Their parents, who already had four children, conceived the girls naturally. Doctors say identical quadruplets occur in one in every 15 million pregnancies. Turning to sport, FIFA is investigating a brawl after yesterday's World Cup final. Several Spanish and Argentinian players clashed on the field after Spain won the match in extra time. FIFA says a disciplinary and ethics prosecutor has been appointed to investigate potential breaches of the FIFA disciplinary code. And three players will be challenging suspensions at the NRL judiciary today. West Tigers half Adam Dewey has pleaded guilty to a high tackle but is contesting the severity of the charge. He risks a two-game ban if unsuccessful. His teammate Latu Fainu has pleaded not guilty to dangerous contact and would be banned for three matches if he fails to prove his case. South Sydney Rabbitohs forward David Fifita is also seeking to downgrade a dangerous contact charge.
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3: Darling sisters, and good morning. Most delicious to be here in your lovely company. Thank you so much, Miss Pearl, Missy Pearl, the lovely Carolyn, and the fabulous show. Brecky show that she puts on upon her Tuesdays and Friday mornings. Oh, the day tis more than delicious. Do take the time to step out in amongst it a little bit and get a feeling for a day that unexpected is, I think, the right terminology. Goodest ones. Good morning, good morning, good morning. And most exciting interview coming up. Please do hold the line. We shall be upon shortly.

0: Yummo, the Mighty Resonators. What a gorgeous name. Sydney band. Live blues singing You're Just Holding On. A little bit more of them to come later. May I just say, traffic tis terrific. Appears to be no issues. Thank you so much for caring for each other. Other than the biggin, which is the road blockage at Victoria Pass. However, there is a bypass you can take in both directions, so don't hesitate to go where it is that you is a going. Give yourself maybe another 10 minutes perhaps each way. Weather tis delicious. Tis looking to be get to 18. Hello. No heavy breezes, etc. So weather tis most delish, darlings. So do have a frolic in it. And and tis 89.1, tis Catch the Lovely. Most delighted to be in your company. We have a very extraordinary young lady, if I may say so, the lovely Lucy and her man Kyle. And although he can't unfortunately be with us today, Lucy's here and has, both of them are most proud of them. They are creating a business out of their jewellery and the tanning of hides. How most interesting is that? Good morning, goodest one. How are you?
1: I'm good. How are you today?
0: I'm good, darling. Most wonderful. Kylie, talk to me about jewellery. Tell me about your how you were captured and what it is you do.
1: Yeah, so basically I make a lot of jewellery with utilising brass, but then a lot of found materials from the earth. So I got enchanted by roadkill and the profound resources that we haven't fully tapped into as a modern society. A lot of my work is spent by the side of the highway, collecting animals that have passed, doing rituals over their bodies, praying for them. And then, supporting various breakdown processes, whether that be burying a snake in the earth to receive the bones from, or harvesting feathers, preserving wings, things like that. And then, creating items from them that are respectful to the animal and hold a bit of their essence and, working with them to kind of bring a new life, but also create beautiful, unique jewellery that, you can't find anywhere else and shouldn't really be mass marketed or mass produced, to be honest, as
0: yes,
1: well.
0: Yes. May I say, with the deepest respect, thank you so much for that entire process, in particular, and those, if you are travelling on roads and you do see a dead little one on the road or on the side of the road, have the presence of mind to at least take them off the road, put them in amongst some lovely leaves or under a tree, or if you have the time to bury them, to do a prayer of thanks over what they've done. That is so moving, Kylie. I deeply respect you for that.
1: Thank you.
0: And that you're bringing then what it is that they have, you're bringing that to our notice in a most beautiful way. You know, that we will see someone wearing a piece of jewellery, a feather or a tooth or a claw, and go, oh, you know, that it reminds us of the extraordinariness of those beings.
1: Absolutely.
0: And when you say brass, how do you use brass? Is that heated?
1: Yeah, so often it's heated, but I'll make hoops and different sort of shapes, sometimes like with beading work hanging from it, sometimes with little adornments of bone. I like big statement jewellery, so I think you can agree with that, because I saw that you were wearing your beautiful sewing bobbins, which gave me a lot of inspiration when I saw you on the street that day.
0: But yes, of course I think our earrings should sing a song. and including gentlemen. And recently I interviewed a jeweller who makes individual pieces, and he said what's interesting, what the trend is of late is men wanting to wear more interesting jewellery. And I thought, how wonderful.
1: Yeah, I've actually received a few commissions and interest of men in my work as well. So I was actually recently gifted by an employer at work. I was gifted dolphin teeth in an exchange for fixing a belt of hers.
0: Yes.
1: So, yeah, and so I've got this little precious silver box full of dolphin teeth, which she actually pulled out of a dolphin herself. And I've had quite a few men be like, oh, could you put that on an earring for me? Like, they sense that, that desire to adorn and to self-express more, and also, to share and celebrate in that connection with the earth through what they're wearing too.
0: Yeah, that's a beautiful way to describe it too, our connection with the earth, which we all have, and how I think the word's important that we do reflect it in our everyday life, isn't it?
1: Yeah, absolutely. Well, like our ancestors would have been, they were in connection with the animals and with all these resources for thousands of years. It's only our modern culture that seems to have forgotten about it and seems to, think they can just hit an animal and leave it there on the side of the road.
0: Of course.
1: Which one is so sad because it brings in more animals to, say feed on the kangaroo or whatever, and it puts more animal lives at risk instead of just moving it off the road.
0: Yes, please.
1: And the other thing is there might be a joey in its pouch. So if, if you keep gloves in your car at all times, you can just pop on some gloves, check the pouch, if that's something you're a bit uncomfortable with and want to protect yourself. But yeah, just if you hit an animal, moving it off the road is...
0: it's respect. Yeah. It's having respect, I think, not just for the animal, but for yourself too.
1: Yeah.
0: Isn't it, you every little piece that you get must inspire you in different ways all the time.
1: Yeah, well, like each animal holds its own medicine, and there's like such profound meaning to and I actually learn a lot about the jewelry that I've made through customers. So for instance, one of the snakes I picked up was a beautiful red belly black snake. Absolutely massive, like over 3 meters. I was standing there on the side of the road holding this huge snake, and all the cars went by in traffic, and I was like, oh God, don't look at me right now. I feel so embarrassed.
0: Oh no, how beautiful.
1: But it was absolutely stunning.
0: Go on.
1: And brought it home, buried it in dirt, did sort of my usual process. I'm a little bit woo-woo, so, I checked in to ask its spirit if it had crossed over, if it had needed anything.
0: Yes, yes.
1: And often I sing them a song.
0: Please don't call it woo-woo either. I think it's just no, I'm genuine. Yeah. It's a genuine respect for the spirit of the being that you're with.
1: Yeah.
0: But do go on.
1: Yeah, so I ask its spirit what it needs to cross over. And, often it's a song, or just simply the acknowledgement is helpful, or sometimes they've already crossed and they're fine.
0: That's beautiful.
1: Yeah, but when I made the red belly, I made huge statement hoops with red belly black snake bones hanging off the bottom with a little charm just beneath it.
0: Wow.
1: Anyway, they're super gorgeous. And I had someone come up to me at a festival where I was selling this piece, and she said the red belly in particular in Australian Aboriginal culture, and I'm not sure which one because I know there's a lot of different cultural groups and belief systems.
0: Yes.
1: But this woman said to me that it's deeply connected to the woman's menstrual cycle.
0: Ah.
1: So that red of the belly is seen as like the menstrual blood. So it's very symbolic of feminine power and energy and our constant regenerative process.
0: Oh, wonderful.
1: So it's like I'm simply in this exploration and learning for myself with the animals, but also I'm learning through customers and people that come through and have a conversation on the topic. So there's a lot that I don't know as well that I'm getting to discover.
0: You're immediately taking me back to the ancient cultures, and that we would have had the respect that you're talking about then, and we would have had our own totems, our own animals, and that we would have begun to wear various pieces of that animal in out of respect too, wouldn't we? So jewellery is ancient, and probably had a deeper, a deeper meaning. Jewellery is so interesting. Somebody gives you something, therefore it has a value. But what you're talking about is having a respect for the animals too. That's most wonderful. Most important, and how ancient jewelry is.
1: Absolutely. Yeah, I also feel like the different talismans can help with different things. So today I'm wearing a pair of echidna quill earrings that I made, and I made them because, I felt like I needed a little bit more protective energy.
0: Okay.
1: Because where I am on the land, I had to have a conversation with my partner's father, and there's some tension in that relationship there. So I put on these spikes as a bit of a protective talisman.
0: That is a beautiful way
1: to make sure it would be okay.
0: But also that is a strength that you're giving to yourself at the same time. And when you're talking about a quill, how delicate is the work for you to make that into a piece of jewellery, because the quill is so fine in the first place? Are you putting silver? How are you making that into a piece? That's such delicate work.
1: So the quills have different sizes. There's actually some quite large quills on an echidna as well. So I'm mostly working with the larger quills. The very little ones I struggle with immensely, and I've broken so many, like countless. I can't tell you how many I've broken. I often try to drill a little hole through the side of the quill, and I use, you know, maybe like a 2.5 mil drill piece, so quite a small, maybe the smallest drill piece you can buy at Bunnings, because I'm not super versed in the world of tools. But yeah, I'll buy the smallest drill piece I can get at Bunnings, and I will drill across through the quill, and then I will wrap wire through it or something that I can connect to the upper hoop of the earring.
0: How extraordinary, the delicacy that's involved with each different piece. And with a customer too, you must get a feeling about the person that purchases. Is that fair to say, an understanding of that person?
1: I feel like the people that are drawn to my stall or my jewellery are very, very special, like medicine women, basically. Yeah, it's generally quite synchronistic, the type of person that comes across the stall and falls in love.
0: Yeah.
1: It's something you either get or you don't, and if you get it, you just... Yeah, it can be really profound.
0: And you're immersed in what could we call that, a beautiful culture. It's a better term even than that, but it is a culture, isn't it? It's a knowing.
1: Yeah, I guess it's a remembrance of a culture that's deep within the human.
0: Oh, yes.
1: Has informed our way of being for thousands and thousands of years.
0: And I like that you're, for example, suggesting with each piece, if you're wanting some joy or you're wanting some quietness or you're wanting some protection, that you're listening to yourself and then wearing a piece of nature to help give you an awareness, is it?
1: Yeah, well, like you can work with the animal that you're wearing.
0: Oh, go on.
1: The piece of is how I feel about it. So, yeah, I guess that belief system would fall under the term animism, which is that, you know, everything has spirit and we can work with everything. And then the energy of, you know, what is created, you know, in a talisman or jewelry, for instance, it's kind of a third thing. It's not just purely the animal. It's also how the... like how me or however someone who crafted it, you know, what energy and intention they've also put into it, and then the intention that the buyer has bought it with as well.
0: Yes.
1: So all those things come into play.
0: How wonderful.
1: Yeah. But I remember one time I had a dream, and in the dream the message was very clear from my spirit that I only wanted to work with venomous snakes.
0: Yes.
1: So every time I picked up like a python or something on the road, it just hasn't felt like it's my animal to work with.
0: Yes.
1: Like I've respected it, I've honored it.
0: Yes.
1: But yeah, for me it's really been like I've got brown snake bones in front of me actually.
0: Okay.
1: And so it's that, the essence of that snake that feels so connected to that feminine power, but also that ability to be ferocious or vicious.
0: Yes.
1: Or, you know, use that venom to protect.
0: Yes.
1: And they don't lash out except in self-defense, you know.
0: Yes.
1: They're not necessarily aggressive animals.
0: Yes.
1: But like, yeah, they will protect themselves and they're not afraid to do that. And they hold this sort of, yeah, kind of like very deep sensual energy.
0: Yes.
1: And that connection to the shedding and the cycles and all the rest of it. So yeah, for a woman wanting to tap into that energy more so in herself, maybe wearing snake bone earrings might be supportive with that.
0: Oh,
1: at a certain stage.
0: I like that a lot. Can I just say it's most delightful to have you, but also to have your little bird who is talking in the background.
1: Oh, yes.
0: No, most beautiful.
1: I'm in a national park. I'm in a national park right now.
0: The little bird wants to have a chat too, and I love that because it's so appropriate for what we're talking about, isn't it?
1: yeah, their songs are completely woven through this conversation as well.
0: And when you're talking about bones in a snake, I'm having the – tell me, where do those – is that a spinal bone?
1: Yeah, it's the spinal bone.
0: Okay.
1: Yeah, so they have beautiful rib bones as well that sort of curve around, but generally they're too fine to work with, those rib bones.
0: Okay.
1: Whereas the spinal bones, they're small but they're quite strong. Maybe about, the ones I have in front of me are about a centimeter tall, and they're very sturdy. Like I wouldn't be able to crush it with my hand.
0: Okay.
1: Yeah, and they're almost in this delicate star shape, so they're really beautiful.
0: Oh.
1: As well.
0: Nature is shockingly brilliant, isn't it?
1: Oh, absolutely. We could never match her power.
0: and that you're talking about that the ancient cultures too, may I suggest that there were wizards and wizardesses, and that this term witch has been so badly maligned. That we were, of course, equally as involved in energy and the working of it and the using of it to heal and to respect, etc. too. So I'm saying there's wizards and wizardesses.
1: Well, the word witch simply means wise woman.
0: Yes. However, has been maligned. And the extraordinary, do you get drawn to bushes and plants and trees and barks, for example, too, or purely little animals?
1: No, it's definitely the plants. I've had a little bit of an introduction to a bit of herbalism.
0: Yes.
1: So yeah, there's definitely some plants that call me.
0: Yes.
1: And I really didn't believe that herbs were as powerful as they were until I was making a lot of jewelry at a friend's house and I was cutting my hands so severely. And she'd just bring me a little plantain poultice every night, plantain and calendula. And plantain is a super easy herb to identify. It has sort of like these long stemmed leaves and four veins running down the middle of it. And she would just cut it up and put it on my hands, and the next morning my hands would be basically healed. And I was like, oh, wow, okay, there is power in that, a lot of power. And, yeah, so, like, the earth is, yeah, very, very profound. But also trees as well. Like, I feel a strong resonance with the eucalyptus.
0: Oh,
1: and I use the eucalyptus tree bark in my tanning work. So when I get an animal hide and I want to turn the skin into leather, I'll use tree bark of certain eucalyptus species. And you can use the acacia as well. Acacia decurrens, black wattle, is particularly good for tanning, but I've just never used that one. I've just used the tallow wood. So tallow wood's more up north. And then when I'm down south, I actually can't tell you what the tree is, but it's a type of eucalyptus. I can only identify it by eye. I don't know what it's called. So
0: I suggest this to you, that back in the culture that we were talking about also, both men and women, all of us, we would have seen the auras of animals and trees and bushes just as a matter of necessity, and that we would have been able to pluck the leaf that would heal or not, you know, by reading the vibrational energy of the plants and the trees and animals for that matter.
1: For sure. Yeah, I think our modern culture has really dulled our senses, and we've had them trained out of us over a long time.
0: Yes, but that's still, the capacity's still there. I suggest. So this is a most beautiful conversation. Good as listeners, 89.1, please do stay tuned. We shall be back very shortly. This is a profound sharing of us, as since we are part of the nature of that which Kylie is talking about. Please do hold the line.
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0: Oh, goodest ones, 89.1. We're talking with the lovely Kyle, her and her man. I'm sorry, we're talking with Lucy, her and her man Kyle. They make not only jewellery, but also they tan hides, and no doubt the hides come from those that are already gone. Is that fair?
1: Yeah, and just collected, so no animals are harmed or hunted.
0: Yes, and so you're skinning, and what are you? How are you tanning them? What are you using?
1: So we're using tree bark.
0: Ah.
1: So the word tanning actually comes from, well, the word tannins comes from, yeah, tanning and tannins.
0: Yes.
1: Are basically, yeah, so.
0: From the resin of the tree?
1: No, from the inner bark. So okay. There's an outer bark layer, which doesn't have much tannins in it.
0: Yes.
1: And then there's an inner bark layer to the tree. And in there, there's a lot of tannins, and that's what the tree uses to send its nutrients from the roots up to the top.
0: Ah.
1: And so, yeah, so when the tannins are really strong in a tree or even a tea, so like English breakfast tea is strong in tannins, like black tea, the tannins are actually strong enough to create leather.
0: The tannins of a young tree are stronger than the tannins of an older tree?
1: No, the opposite is true.
0: Okay.
1: Yeah.
0: So the older the tree, the more strength the tannins gather.
1: Yeah, and it's not all species, but pretty much all plant life has some sort of tannins in it. But yeah, like if you've ever seen a tea tree lake and you see that dark, rich colour, that would be the tannins in the lake as well. So what I do is, I'll strip a little bit of bark off a tree and I'll take a certain amount. So the Aboriginals...
0: Before you go any further, you ask the tree first?
1: Of course.
0: Yes,
1: of
0: go course. On.
1: Yeah. And there's also rules of honourable forage, so there's how much you can take as well. So I will listen to the tree too, to just, you know, be like, you know, is this gonna damage you, is this too much, like sort of tuning in. But the Indigenous wouldn't take more than a third of the width of a tree, like when they were making a canoe with the bark. So there's like a certain amount you can take where the tree can recover from it, and there's a certain amount that you can't. But you would never need more than that amount, really, to create a bark tan.
0: So that goes into just water?
1: Yep, goes into water. So try and break the bark down as much as possible. So you want it, even if you have a wood chipper, that's brilliant because you get small bits of bark.
0: Okay.
1: And then boil a big pot of water with this bark in it for about an hour or so, and you'll get a really dark solution. It should be, pretty dark brown, almost black.
0: Yes.
1: And if you put your finger in it, you'll almost feel like that feeling when you put a really strong black tea on the tip of your tongue and it almost feels like it coils up a little bit. You can kind of feel that on your finger.
0: So you're talking about a texture to the curing agent, aren't you?
1: Yeah, so it's the texture, but it's also the tannins. You can actually feel them with your finger.
0: Oh, how beautiful.
1: So once that's ready, let it cool down to cold. It can't be warm at all. And then, I'll put the prepared skin into it. And over the next few days, generally having to make more bark tan and top up that bark.
0: The hide itself is absorbing.
1: Yeah, the whole hide goes into the bath and it absorbs quite quickly in the first little period, which is why you need to re-strengthen the bath. If that bark tan bath gets too weak, you can rot your hide and lose it.
0: which is the last thing that you're wanting to do.
1: Yeah, it's not ideal.
0: So you have been learning for a long time, and in that you and your partner, may I add, I know he's an important part too, is you've both been teaching yourself.
1: For about 2 years, so not the longest time ever, it's been a very deep journey and it's opened a lot. And then recently we've started doing it together, which has been... really, really special, because he'll do some of the parts of skinning that I don't like doing so much.
0: Thank you.
1: thank you, good man.
0: You know what, I can see the two of you plunging through nature with beautiful shoes of green and bark and so forth, just you and he just wandering through, turning into nature itself too.
1: It does feel like a remembrance and a coming home, this practice.
0: And so in amongst all of that, in your learning, you're not teaching to others yet but would like to? Is that a question?
1: I feel like teaching to others does happen, but it's informally. I have friends who'll find animals and they'll call me up and be like, oh my god, what should I do, I've got this, and I'm like, okay, talk it through them step by step, and all the steps are really quite simple. It's quite easy to do, but it's more that it can be hard work and it can be confronting work as well.
0: What you're also doing, which is an ancient tradition too, is you're handing down by word of mouth. And that goes to whoever's phoned you, and then they talk about it to others.
1: And they're able to share it that way.
0: And you're talking about that deep nature, isn't it, of all of us, isn't it? And so with the hides, you have a way of telling when the hide is tanned enough?
1: Yep. Yep.
0: Go on.
1: So, yeah, the hide, I mean, I've had a possum hide which only took 4 weeks to fully tan, and then I've had a kangaroo tail which took 3 months. Okay. So every animal is different, every skin is different and needs different things. But yeah, the way to tell is you'll pull it out of that bark tan bath, and you do want to be stirring the bath every day. You don't want the water to get stagnant.
0: Yes.
1: So it needs to keep moving, and that also helps the tannins to penetrate the skin.
0: Yes.
1: But you pull it out of the bath and you just grab some scissors and just slice through that skin, just a tiny little bit. You don't want to take off too much because obviously it's your beautiful hide.
0: Yes.
1: Yeah, but you can actually see if it still needs more tanning. Yes. So where it's tanned, it'll be
0: a different color.
1: Generally dark brown, generally a dark brown leather. And yeah, so different color and texture.
0: You
1: and
0: know,
1: when it's not done yet, it'll still be, you know, that skin colour on the inside.
0: I'm feeling that we should all be, of course, totally honouring the little beings that we see on the side of the road that have been killed by a car accident, but we should all be having these kinds of hides in our homes. And I mean that with the respect that you're talking about. And that it's an honour that you're for them and for you to be continuing to keep the knowledge alive, isn't it?
1: It's also reminding ourselves that we're in connection with this beautiful living ecosystem and that we're part of it.
0: Absolutely. That is very, please say that again. That's most beautiful. No, it's most beautiful. Go on. It's reminding us.
1: Yeah, that we're in connection with this beautiful living ecosystem.
0: Yeah.
1: And we're just another part of that ecosystem. We're not above the web of life.
0: Yeah.
1: We are deeply embedded and woven into it. Yeah, we're part of its very fabric, and we are also animal. And when you start skinning and working with animals, and, you know, you do see the dead little ones, and, you know, you pull their furs off or like their big coats, and they're so vulnerable underneath.
0: Oh.
1: And, you know, you see like all their muscles, and you just go, oh, that's pretty similar to what I'd be like, actually.
0: Yes.
1: That's pretty similar to me. I can recognize these parts because, oh, yeah, I have legs, especially mammals. You know, it's like I have legs. I sort of look like that. And you kind of come into connection with the fragility of life as well, and, you know, just how important it is. And I feel like working with death really makes you very conscientious of life.
0: I think there should be a law in Australia that every bedroom ceiling should be glass, and that when we go to bed at night, we see the stars, and we see the moon cycles, etc., that we sleep at the stars.
1: I'd vote you for president if that's the change you're bringing in. got my vote.
0: and the other thing that you're bringing to my heart, and I mean that, it's so beautiful, this conversation, is just this morning I was having a look at a clip of a young man that goes around and plays music to animals. And how they are just immediately drawn to him and come and nuzzle or lay down or sit. And so you're talking about the music of nature too, in the listening to both the life and the death, isn't it?
1: Yeah, very profound.
0: Oh, isn't it? Can I just thank you so much for sharing with us. Do you have a website that you would like to share, or a Facebook page?
1: Yeah, so there's an Instagram page, and you'll have to forgive me because I'm very cyclical with it and I haven't posted for a while.
0: Good girl, good girl.
1: But it's called Scorpio's Love Letter.
0: 1 minute. I do like that term too. Hank, 1 minute. Sorry, there's a... Scorpio's Scorpio's love letter.
1: Scorpio's love letter. Yeah, because I feel like no sign goes as deep as a Scorpio. Yes. So it's kind of about, yeah, tapping into the deeper mysteries, uncovering that and working with it in a respectful way.
0: And just recently, I walking from my home to come to the station, there by fortune, the sun caught the tiniest thread of spider who had leapt from one side of the footpath to the other. And I fortunately saw this exquisite fine thread and looked to my right, and there was the most astonishing cobweb. And how wonderful is you're saying, how wonderful is nature and what it does. Look, really, I want to thank you so much for sharing with us, but more to the point, for the, and it's the right description, for the profound work you're doing in such an easy way. And I don't mean the learning of it, but you just recognizing the importance of each little being's soul, and for all of us to have that, have an awareness, and to be teaching our little ones the same, whether it's a little mouse, you know, it, you might call it a rat, they're still living beings. Please treat them with us being part of them too, isn't it?
1: Yeah, absolutely. All our journeys are intricately interwoven. We wouldn't be here without each other.
0: Recently, a little wasp at my windowsill, wanting to get out into the back to where it was meant to be doing its life's purpose. And I was thinking, how can I catch this little wasp without squashing it to pieces? And while I was doing that, it landed on my hand, and it just looked at me. And I immediately burst into wasp language, you know. And this little wasp just stood on my hand and let me walk her all the way outside.
1: Yeah, they're very psychic. They respond a lot to our energy and intention.
0: Yeah. Thank you so much. Please, I do want you to join us again and share more about this really important work that you're doing. Thank you, goodness woman. Most wonderful.
1: Thank you, Robin. It's been lovely talking to you.
0: Oh, dance on,
1: young lady. And all the listeners.
0: yes, 89.1 listeners. Share this with others, 89.1 listeners. This is very exquisite. Thank you, darling.
1: Bye-bye. Thank you. Bye-bye.
0: Wow. I hope you were touched like I was about the recognition of those little ones that have hearts that beat and have families in burrows or even inside their own pouches. When you're going down the road, if you see an unfortunate accident of an animal having died, please do extend your care to them, pop them under some leaves, even if you're too quick to be doing other things, or if you can, bury them, thank them. Wow, how wonderful a work 'tis she and her man doing. That's Scorpio Love Letter on Instagram to discover her, and she does markets too, so please do take the time to support her. Darlings, good morningist. Tis catch the lovely 89.1. Tis a Tuesday morn. Most delighted to be here and sharing with you. Do stay tuned. It's nearly 10 to 10 and a little dash of music.

Oh, darlings, my apologies. Let me investigate a little bit further with that one.

0: Aren't they brilliant? The Mighty Resonators, Australian blues. The CD is called Blues Alive, and that was Killing Floor. But wow, their musicians, most excellent too. And if you were listening before, that notion of animals, and of course we are one, but t'other animals being drawn to music. And I think the site that I was wandering upon this morning, I've got a feeling it was called Plume. If I may just, I think it was Plume, at which this gentleman who, no, maybe not Plume, dang, let me see if I can find La History. No, tis not there. A lovely young bloke who just goes with his guitar and a small microphone and sits on a little canvas chair and just plays tender tunes, simple tunes, and sings while he's doing it. This morning he was singing Imagine, for example, and will sit in a field of cows or at the edge of a space that has lions in it or rhinoceroses, you know, the extraordinary rhinoceros in all its stunningness, isn't it, a rhinoceros? And he'll just play and they'll come and they're drawn to the sound of the music that he's singing and playing. Sometimes the little rhinoceros this morning with his mother, the little rhinoceros singing too, making beautiful sounds along with the singer. And you realise, you know, and this is just them responding naturally. And you realise the closeness we all have to each other, especially through music, is it the sounds of love, if that's what music is, that extraordinary resonance that we don't need necessarily to know the language to love something that we hear most dearly, and how, as we know, how healing it can be. If you're sad, it can lift your spirits, or if you want to settle, it can settle you, or can give you some joy, and particularly to little ones. Well, no, not particularly, to all of us. It's got nothing to do with age in any way, you know. Never grow up. Grow, but don't grow up, darlings. The childlike is most, I can recommend it. News tis upon us, goodest ones.
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3: Good morning, I'm Laura Devoy. Conservation and Indigenous groups will argue the Federal Environment Minister did not properly consider environmental factors in approving the extension of a gas hub in Western Australia's Pilbara. Federal court hearings are due to get underway in Melbourne shortly. Friends of Australian Rock Art says Murray Watt made legal errors in the way economic benefits of Woodside's Northwest Shelf were considered. The Australian Conservation Foundation says he also failed to assess social harms. Woodside will argue the approval followed a comprehensive and extended assessment. Aboriginal and Torres Strait Islander listeners are advised the following story contains the name of an Indigenous person who has died. Controversial proposed changes to the Northern Territory's child protection legislation will be debated in Parliament today. The bill was introduced in May, a month after the alleged murder of 5-year-old Kumanjai little baby in Alice Springs. The proposed changes would make it easier for Indigenous children to be permanently placed with non-Indigenous carers. Aboriginal, health, human rights and legal groups oppose the legislation. Regional security will be high on the agenda when ASEAN foreign ministers meet in the Philippines today. Foreign Affairs Minister Penny Wong is in Manila for a series of ASEAN meetings. She says she'll be focusing on building regional resilience, addressing regional challenges, and reinforcing rules and norms. Australia will be joined by a host of other nations, including South Korea, the United States, China, Japan, and Canada. US Secretary of State Marco Rubio says he looks forward to strengthening diplomatic ties in the region.
4: ASEAN is our primary way of engaging the region. We're committed to it. I was there last year. I also went with the president when he went for the leaders' summit, and we're returning again this year. And it gives us an opportunity not just to participate in this gathering, but also to do a lot of bilateral meetings.
3: Researchers say tire particles and potentially toxic chemical additives have been found in dust collected from residential balconies in Brisbane. Shannon Kirkwood has more details.
5: The University of Queensland examined balcony dust from homes across the city to see the effects of traffic-related pollution. Tire additive chemicals were detected in 29 of 30 samples. Researchers say balconies closer to Brisbane CBD